Vision Kids 2. Why don't we create a massive tribe of young believers all tuning in together? So who do you know that could really use some encouragement tuning into Vision Kids

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2: Hey guys, it's Andy Kirk. It's hard to imagine Paris without its most famous landmark, the Eiffel Tower. But when it was going up, there were many who thought it would be the ruin of the great city. The famous tower was built for the Paris Centennial Exhibition in 1889, and it was scheduled to stand for only 20 years. But for critics, that was 20 years too long. Construction was barely underway when a committee of 50 writers and artists launched a public campaign against what they called the useless and monstrous Eiffel Tower. The tower proved wildly popular among visitors, but many Paris locals regarded it with contempt. Its opponents kept up a drumbeat of criticism, and the government was determined that when the 20 years were up, the tower was coming down. Nothing, it seemed, could save it. That is, until radio was invented. And it proved to be the tower's salvation. The 1,000-foot structure turned out to be an excellent radio tower that could receive messages from far, far away. And in 1907, the French government decided the tower could not come down. It then managed to survive two wars, and now it's a landmark. Even great monuments around the world have hardship and have to endure things. So for you in your life, stand tall and persevere your problems. I'm Andy Kirk. Super Kids.

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1: Vision Kids!
2: Hi, Vision Kids. It's Belle Thompson here. Have you heard the story of the tortoise and the hare? It's a story of two very different animals that are in a race. The hare, which is a type of rabbit, has amazing long legs and is very fast. He was really proud of how fast and how far he could run, and he used to make fun of the poor old tortoise who only had short little legs and bumbled along very slowly. So one day, they had a race. The hare started out fast as a bullet, and he got well ahead in the race. He was so confident that he would win that he stopped and he ate some grass and then he had a little nap. Well, the tortoise kept his eye on the finish line and just kept going, very slowly, step by step. Well, when the rabbit woke up, he could not believe his eyes. To his horror, the tortoise was crossing the finish line. The tortoise actually won the race, even though he had those short little legs, because he just kept focused with his eyes on the prize. Do you know, we are all in a race too, just like the tortoise and the hare. God says we are each to run our race to win the prize. We read in Hebrews 12, "Therefore, let us run with perseverance the race marked out for us, fixing our eyes on Jesus." Wow. So the key to winning our race in life is to fix our eyes on Jesus. So how do we do that? Well, I've learned that we fix our eyes on Jesus by staying connected to Him day by day, by praying and reading the Bible, by going to church or maybe Sunday school, and just spending time with other people who love God. Week by week, as we continue doing these things, it's like putting one foot in front of the other and moving forward in our race. It's God who gives us the strength that helps us to run well. It's God who directs our steps. And so as we keep our eyes on Him, that is how we win our race. You know, there's no need to compare yourself to others. Just run your race. Even if you feel like the tortoise and you're not the fastest and you're not the most talented person, with God on your side, you will finish the race marked out for you. So keep your eyes on Him, because He's cheering you on. And one day, when you cross that finish line, you will hear God say, "Well done."

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0: Vision Kids!
4: Oh, not this song.
5: All right, come on, Archie, let's sing this one. It's one of my favorites.
4: We already sang it once. I really don't want to go back there again.
5: It's a classic.
4: Please, no.
5: And it's for the kids.
4: Oh, all right.
5: If my lips ever left my mouth, packed a bag and headed south, that'd be too bad. I'd be so sad.
4: I see, that'd be too bad. You'd be so sad.
5: That'd be too bad.
4: All righty.

0: your father? Fascinating! So what you're saying is, if your lips left you...
1: That'd be too bad, I'd be so bad, I might get mad, I'd call my dad, that'd be too bad.
0: That'd be too bad?
1: That'd be too bad.
0: Why?
1: Because I love my lips.

0: my. This is more serious than I thought. Larry, what do you see here?
1: That looks like a lip.
0: What about this?
1: It's a lip.
0: And this?
1: It's a lip, it's a lip, it's a lip, lip, lip, it's a lip, it's a lip, it's a lip, lip, lip, it's a lip, it's a lip, it's a lip, lip, lip, lip, lip, lip, lip.
0: Larry, tell me about your childhood.
1: When I was just 2 years old, I left my lips out in the cold and they turned blue. What could I do?
0: Oh dear, they turned blue. What could you do?
1: Oh, they turned blue.
0: I see.
1: On the day I got my tooth, I had to kiss my great Aunt Ruth. She had a beard and it felt weird.
0: My, my, she had a beard and it felt weird?
1: She had a beard.
0: Oh.
1: 10 days after I turned 8, got my lips stuck in a gate. My friends all laughed and I just stood there until the fire department came and broke the lock with the crowbar, and I had to spend the next 6 weeks in lip rehab with this kid named Oscar who got stung by a bee right on the lip, and we couldn't even talk to each other until the 5th week because both of our lips were so swollen, and when he did start speaking, he just spoke Polish, and I only knew like 3 words in Polish, except now I know 4 because Oscar taught me the word for lip, usta.
0: Your friends all laughed, usta. How do you spell that?
1: I don't know.
0: So what you're saying is that when you were young...
1: They turned blue, what could I do? She had a beard and it felt weird. My friends all laughed. Woofta!
0: I'm confused.
1: I love my lips!
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2: Hi, welcome to Quick Sticks, quick Bible stories of the everyday. I'm Bella and today I'm here with Mum.
3: Hi.
2: Yesterday we heard about the interesting start to the life of little baby Moses. When Moses was a little baby, Pharaoh was trying to kill all the Israelite baby boys. Moses' mum hid him in a basket and left him in the plants by the riverbank. The daughter of Pharaoh found him crying and decided to adopt him as her own son. So he went to live with her in Pharaoh's palace.
3: When Moses grew up, he went out to see his Israelite family. He was looking around and he saw an Egyptian guard who was hitting an Israelite man. Moses looked around and couldn't see anyone watching, so he went over and hit the guard so hard that he died.
2: The next day, he went out again, and this time he saw two Israelites fighting. When he asked them why they were fighting, they said to him, "Are you going to hurt us like you did the Egyptian?"
3: Straight away, Moses knew that everyone knew what he had done. He was going to be in big trouble. When Pharaoh heard what had happened, he was so angry with Moses and sent his soldiers to capture him. But Moses ran away and hid in the land of Midian out in the desert.
2: Now, Moses wasn't living in the castle anymore. Instead, he was living in a desert and had to sleep outside on the rough ground. But God was still looking after Moses. He sat down near a well where people came to draw water to drink. There were seven sisters who brought their animals to the well each day, and normally the other shepherds were mean and would make them go away. But this time Moses helped them and gave them water to drink.
3: When the sisters went home, their dad asked how they'd got the water so quickly, and they explained how helpful Moses had been. The girl's dad sent them back quickly to find Moses to invite him to come home with them. So Moses made friends with this family, and one of the sisters, named Zipporah, became his wife.
2: God blessed Moses and kept him safe. Even in the desert, God was able to look after Moses and give him a hope and a future. Next time, we'll hear some more about the special job God had prepared Moses to do.
3: And that's good news.
2: Have a great day.
3: Bye.
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0: kids, it's time. After lots of planning and praying and hard work, we are so excited to announce that Vision Kids is now here. Woohoo! 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This is too good not to share, so I reckon it's time to tell everyone that they can listen to Vision Kids now too, where they'll be inspired and encouraged. Who could you tell about Vision Kids today?
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1: Verse of the week.
2: Do not conform any longer to the pattern of this world, but be transformed by the renewing of your mind. Then you'll be able to test and approve what God's will is, his good, pleasing, and perfect will. Romans 12, verse 2. This verse reminds me that when I spend time reading the Bible and learning what God says, my mind starts to think more like what God wants it to do. It helps me choose what's right, even if others around me aren't doing the same. And the best part is, when I follow God's way, I can have a happy and successful life, because his way is always the best way. You don't have to do what everyone else is doing. When you let God change how you think by reading his word, you'll start making wiser choices, and you'll see how good his plans are for your life.
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1: This is Vision Kids.
2: Thanks for joining me on Vision Kids. Are you ready to embark on a marvellous quest? Well, something extraordinary is about to begin. Can you guess what it is? Adventures in Odyssey is about to start. Bursting with excitement, mystery and wonder. Hey, so plant yourself firmly in your favourite listening spot. Because in less than 15 minutes, it will all unfold. Trust me, you don't want to miss a second. You're listening to Vision Kids. My name is Dan Waller.

0: now, Adventures in Odyssey.
1: Yeah, I guess it'll all work out somehow. Okay. Love you too. Bye, Mom.
2: All right, this is great.
1: What?
2: Elaine, come here. Marvin, Tamika, Xavier, you too.
1: Coming.
3: What are you so excited about?
2: I'll tell you, don't worry.
1: What's going on, Uncle Ed?
2: Wait till Marvin and Tamika get down here. I'll tell you all at the same time. Kids!
4: What happened, Dad?
5: Did you get a race?
3: Don't keep us in suspense.
2: All right, Elaine, are you ready?
4: Yes, sir.
3: Yes, we're ready.
4: Yeah.
3: You called
4: us.
3: What is it?
4: Dad.
2: Okay. I know you all have been upset that we had to cut back on our vacation plans this year. But that may change
3: what
2: now.
3: What is it?
2: I checked it out on the web, and it looks legitimate.
4: Daddy, tell us.
2: All right. The Washington family has just won an all-expense-paid family vacation.
4: Yes! Yes!
6: Oh, hi there. Welcome to Odyssey. I'm John Avery Whittaker, but most folks around here call me Whit. Why don't you get the whole family together and join us for another exciting adventure in Odyssey?

0: Hold on.
1: Let me read it to you. Congratulations. You have won an all-expense-paid family vacation in charming, historic 10 flat.
2: What's a 10 flat?
3: I have never heard of it.
1: Well, according to this letter, 10 flat is a little town about 100 miles west of here. They have train rides, horseback tours, a fishing lake, that kind of thing.
4: Cool. Sounds like fun.
2: Sounds like boring.
1: It says here, there is no obligation whatsoever. We hope if you enjoy your stay, you'll tell your friends about our town. The enclosed voucher should cover most of your expenses, including lodging and gas, all courtesy of the 10 Flat Tourism Office.
3: So, when do you want to go?
1: Friday, right after work. We can stay overnight and spend our Saturday there.
4: Yay!
5: All right!
2: Well, I hope you guys have fun.
1: What does that mean?
2: I really need to stay home tomorrow night.
1: Why?
2: My show's on. You know, The Challenge.
3: That reality TV show?
2: Uh-huh. They're gonna stick some teenagers in this medieval castle with all these secret passageways and see if they can escape.
3: I think you can live without it for a week.
2: But it's the season finale of my most favorite show. I mean, it's not like I'm missing out on a vacation to the Bahamas. Just some flat metal place.
1: 10 flat. And your Aunt Elaine is right. And I think it's more important to spend some time with the family.
2: Yes, sir.
1: So, we got a vacation to get ready for.
4: I'll get the fishing poles.
5: I'll get my camera.
3: I can fix some sandwiches for the trip.
1: And I'll make sure to turn the car around so we'll be pointed out the driveway. Save us some time.
3: That's very thoughtful.
1: Then it's settled. 10 flat, here we come. And here we are.
3: Oh, my.
4: This is cool. I've never been in a real ghost town before.
3: This is not cool. I think we've been scammed.
5: If this is a ghost town, does that mean there are, like, real ghosts here?
1: No, Marvin, there's no such thing as ghosts. Ghost is just the word people use for a dead town.
5: Yeah, no ghosts, just dead people.
4: Tamika, is that true?
3: No, Marvin, that's enough, Tamika.
1: Well, the directions said to check in at the 10 Flat Hotel. Maybe we should look inside. It almost looks livable, sorta.
5: Can I come, Daddy?
1: Sure.
3: I might as well come, too.
5: I'm sticking with you guys.
1: Xavier, you coming?
2: I'll just stay in the van and take a nap.
1: Suit yourself.
2: I'll come.
1: The 10 Flat Hotel. This place is fascinating.
3: Yeah, if you like old dusty buildings.
5: It's awesome. Just think, people used to live here 100 years ago.
1: And look at this old upright piano. Wonder if it still plays.
3: Yeah.
1: Just needs a little tuning up.
5: Is this the front desk where they check people in?
1: Uh-huh. Hey, hon, we could stay here tonight.
3: I don't think so. Not in this... Ah!
1: What? Well, what's wrong?
3: A mouse. I just saw a mouse run across the floor over there.
5: Was it a ghost mouse?
3: No, that was very real.
1: I don't understand. If this was a scam, we would have lost money, but we didn't. We even got a free tank of gas out of the deal. I don't get it.
3: It's strange, all right. I think we should leave.
5: Aw.
1: I agree.
5: But can't we go exploring?
1: It's getting late, Punkin, and I don't want to risk any chance of getting stuck out here at night in the middle of nowhere. Well, that was a different sort of adventure.
2: I'm ready to go home.
1: I think we can probably... Uh-oh.
3: What's wrong?
1: The car won't start.
3: What?
2: Great.
5: Does this mean we're stuck here forever?
3: Don't worry, Marvin. We can always call for help.
1: I don't see anything wrong. Strangest thing.
3: Ed, maybe you should let a mechanic look at it, honey. Remember the time you tried to fix the starter with my curling iron and a scrunchie?
1: Don't remind me. Yeah, go ahead and call a tow truck.
3: Oh, no.
5: What's wrong, Mom?
3: We're out of range. I can't get a signal on my phone.
5: Oh, boy. We are stuck.
1: The map shows another town about 10 miles north of here. I can walk there in the morning and get some help.
5: In the morning?
1: Uh-huh. Looks like we'll have to stay here tonight.
5: We aren't staying in that hotel, are we?
1: No. We'll camp out in the minivan.
5: Yeah! I love campouts.
2: I hate campouts.
5: That's weird.
1: What? What is it?
5: Look,
4: by the fence. Cowboy boots.
6: Some?
4: This is just like the story I was reading on the back of the brochure.
1: What story?
4: I'll read it to you. Back in the 1800s, there lived a man by the name of Jake Solomon, otherwise known as Gold Toe Jake. Some say he got his nickname from the gold toe cowboy boots he used to wear. Others say he was named Gold Toe because of his lust for gold. On June 7, 1869, someone stole all the gold from the Tin Flat Bank. The sheriff charged Gold Toe Jake with the robbery. Although he denied any wrongdoing, Gold Toe Jake was found guilty and sentenced to death. He vowed that his spirit would never rest until he found justice. The sheriff died the next week from the black fever, and the gold was never found. Soon after, the bank went broke and the economy of the little town collapsed. An old legend says that the boots of Gold Toe Jake appear now and then and point the way to justice.
5: Hey, those boots, they have gold toes.
4: You're right. Let's go see. Wow!
3: Don't touch them.
4: Why not?
3: I don't know. Just don't touch them.
1: Why would somebody leave their boots out here?
4: Dad, these are the boots of Gold Toe Jake.
7: Give me a break. That's just a story.
1: And I doubt his boots would survive out here this long.
3: They could be somebody else's.
4: Look, they're pointing across the street. I wonder if that's the way to justice.
1: What's across the street?
5: It's the Tin Flat Gazette.
1: That's Gazette. Well, let's check it out and see. Come on.
3: Look, it's a little printing press.
4: And this must be the editor's desk. It's the biggest one in here.
5: I think I'm allergic to cobwebs.
7: Oh. Can I just stay in the van and listen to my CDs? I'm not really into this adventure kind of stuff right now.
1: Xavier, can I talk to you for a second outside?
7: Okay.
1: You've been complaining ever since we started this trip. What's going on with you?
7: I'm just not into the same things you guys are into. I'm into sports and TV and music. This family adventure stuff is, well, boring.
1: There's something else.
7: What do you mean?
1: Something else is bugging you. It's more than just being bored, isn't it?
7: I don't know.
1: Does this have anything to do with your mom calling yesterday?
7: Yeah. I thought she was gonna say she could take me back home. She told me I'd only be with you for 6 months. It's been 9. Something about her schedule at work. I can't go home.
1: Yeah, she told me. She's trying to do what's best for you.
7: I miss her. A lot. It feels strange being so far away.
1: I know.
7: I don't think you do. Let's face it, I don't belong. I'm the oddball here.
1: So you're different. You're still family. Besides, we like having you with us.
7: The only reason I'm here is because you made a promise to your little brother before he died. So that's what I am, a family obligation.
1: Xavier, that's not true.
3: Ed, there's a newspaper article in here you need to see.
1: Be right there.
7: Let's just talk about it later.
1: All right.
3: It's right there on the wall.
1: Solomon faces final justice. Convicted bank robber Jake Solomon, known as Gold Toe Jake, met his final fate yesterday at noon in the gallows behind the sheriff's office. Solomon, the former editor of the Gazette, maintained... Wait. He was the editor for the paper?
3: Mm-hmm. Keep reading.
1: Solomon maintained his innocence till the very end. After the Tin Flat Bank robbery, Solomon conducted an investigation which he printed in this paper. Little did his readers know that he himself was the robber. Sheriff Mason did his own investigation and charged Solomon with the crime. Gold Toe Jake was found guilty. His last words yesterday, justice will be found in the upright. The search for the stolen gold continues.
3: Hmm. Pretty remarkable story, huh?
1: Yeah. His last words don't make sense, though. Justice will be found in the upright?
3: Hmm.
1: I think they meant to say justice will be found for the upright.
4: Daddy, can we explore some more?
5: Can we, like, not explore? This place gives me the creeps. It feels like we're being watched.
6: It's the eyes of Goto Jake.
2: Ooh.
5: Stop it!
0: That's enough, Xavier.
3: I think we've had plenty of foolishness.
6: Shh, wait. Listen.
3: Somebody's playing the piano in the hotel.
0: Maybe they can help us get out of this place. Maybe we won't have to stay here overnight after all.
5: Good.
3: Ed, there's nobody here.
7: Whoa.
0: Hold on. My grandma had an upright very similar to this one. And if I remember right, I can slide this panel back like this. Sure enough.
5: What is it?
0: It's a player piano. See? This roll of paper goes round and round, and all these holes tell the piano which notes to play.
5: Cool.
0: Now and then, my grandma's player piano would play all by itself, sometimes with a little encouragement. Just like that.
4: Daddy?
0: Uh-huh.
4: What'd you call your grandma's piano?
0: A player piano.
4: No, I mean...
0: an upright.
4: That's it.
0: Yeah, it's a style of piano, unlike a grand piano. What's wrong?
4: Is that the upright Goto Jake was talking about?
0: Oh, no. Two different kinds of upright there, Punkin. See, wait a second. Goto Jake's last words, justice will be found in the upright.
3: The upright piano?
0: Well, it's sure worth checking out. Marvin, where's that little pen light flashlight thingy of yours?
5: Right here.
0: Thank you. All we have to do is lift the top. There.
4: Do you see any gold inside?
0: Elaine, bump the side of the piano.
3: Oh, sure.
0: Nope. Don't see a thing.
3: Ed, come look at this.
0: What?
3: Check the paper roll.
4: Somebody wrote a note on it.
0: Oh, here. It says, although my investigation is not complete, the clues have led me to suspect that the person who stole the gold from the 10-flat bank was none other than... Sheriff Mason.
4: The sheriff?
0: My investigation is still unfolding. But in case I'm killed in my pursuit, I have hidden this note here.
8: The sheriff threatened me this morning that if I printed anything embarrassing in the paper, my wife and daughter would suffer. My hope now is to find the gold and prove the sheriff as the culprit. If I fail, I wish the bearer of this note success in his pursuit of final justice. Regards, Jake Solomon.
4: Wow! You think we can find the gold ourselves?
9: If Gold Toe Jake never found the gold, I doubt we ever will.
0: Think it through. If you were the sheriff, where would you hide the gold?
5: Well, I keep my piggy bank under my bed where I can keep my eye on it.
0: Maybe there's a safe in the sheriff's office.
9: Ed, it's getting dark.
0: It won't take long. Let's go.
5: My flashlight's starting to get dim.
0: Thought sure we'd find a safe in here.
4: The jail's kind of cool, though.
5: I think jails are creepy.
9: Wait, I just thought of something. What's the biggest thing in here with a lock on it?
4: The jail!
9: The jail! So maybe the gold's in the jail.
0: It's worth a look.
7: I really don't want to do this anymore. I'm going to head back to the car and listen to my CDs, okay, with you, Uncle Ed?
0: Go ahead, Xavier. We'll be there in a little while.
9: I don't see anything.
4: Daddy, somebody closed the jail door. Oink!
0: Well, how could the jail door close all by itself?
9: Oh, no.
5: It wasn't me!
0: Xavier, come
9: Xavier.
0: Here!
9: Xavier!
7: Coming, Uncle Ed.
0: Let's all try to push it open.
9: Okay.
0: No. What?
7: Uh-oh. Wow. You're all stuck in jail.
0: Thanks for the observation. Problem is, I didn't see any keys around here earlier. So, Xavier, looks like it's up to you to rescue us.
7: Me? How?
0: Check around town. See if you can find something like a shovel, anything to jimmy the lock or bend the bars. Here, take Marvin's flashlight.
5: I think the batteries are going out.
7: I'll just use the batteries for my CD player.
0: Good idea. Give it your best, Xavier. We'll wait for you here. I guess that was a stupid thing to say.
10: We are the future.
11: We are the future.
12: We are the future.
13: We are the future.
14: We are Vision Kids.
7: Where am I going to find something to break into the jail? Let's see. Man, this place is giving me the creeps. Wait, R.G. Turner's locksmith shop. Maybe I can get a key. locked. Wouldn't you know it? Maybe there's a door in the back. Whoa! What's this? A cable? What's a cable doing out here?
10: I'm telling you, he's not there.
7: What is this place?
11: He didn't just disappear. Find him.
10: Stand by camera 5. Cut to 5. Pan right.
11: We've got to find that kid. Wait. I know why you can't find him.
10: Why?
11: He's right behind you.
10: Whoa! Kid!
7: Who are you people? What's going on?
11: Hi. I'm Joseph Statler, the producer. And this is my director, Wes Tucker.
10: How you doing?
7: I'm Xavier. Xavier Washington.
11: I know.
7: You do?
11: Ever heard of a reality TV show called The Challenge?
7: Yeah, it's my favorite show.
11: You're on it.
7: You're kidding. You mean this whole thing was a setup?
11: Uh-huh.
7: This is great.
11: Pull up a seat, you can watch. Give him a shot of the family, Wes.
10: Stand by camera 1. We're on 1.
11: Turn it up.
12: Where's Xavier? It's been over an hour.
13: I'm sure he's doing the best he can, Ed.
14: Daddy, I'm getting cold. We're all gonna die.
13: Marvin, you're not helping.
7: Oh, the key. Do you have the key to the jail?
11: Right here on the wall.
7: I need to get them out of there.
11: You do that, and you ruin the show.
7: What?
11: We hid some gold coins in the jail, behind the bed. If your folks find the gold by 6 a.m., we're going to give your whole family a vacation cruise to the Bahamas.
7: Whoa, the Bahamas?
11: Right. But if you go in and rescue them, we'll have to stop the show. No gold. No crews.
7: Oh.
10: Stand by camera 2. Who is up? Tell you what, kid. You stay here and we'll give you a cash prize. How's $1,000 now?
7: Wow. Thanks.
10: Zoom in on the dad. Slowly.
7: So all this stuff about Gold-Toe Jake is fake?
11: It's actually based on a true story. Rumor has it someone found the original gold in the jail and took off with it.
7: I still feel kind of funny about leaving them there.
11: Don't worry. Just imagine how they'll thank you once you're on that cruise.
7: Yeah, I guess you're right about that.
11: Now, watch this. We'll add some sound effects. Try the wolf again, Wes.
10: Stand by, wolf. 3, 2, 1.
11: Look at Dad's face. That's priceless.
15: It's all right, son.
7: Wait. The wolf I heard earlier was a sound effect?
11: Mm-hmm. We control everything from right here. The sound effects, the jail door closing, even the mouse in the hotel.
7: So you scared us on purpose?
11: Sure. We also took out the spark plugs from your car. You should know this. I thought you said you were a fan of the show.
7: Yeah, but sure is different from this perspective.
14: Xavier should have been back by now.
15: I'm sure he's fine, sweetie. As long as he doesn't get distracted and get into some kind of danger.
13: What do you mean?
15: He's got a lot on his mind. He says he's having trouble finding his place in our family. He feels like a family obligation.
13: Oh, that's ridiculous. He's as much a part of this family as any of us.
15: I know. I tried to tell him.
14: Are we gonna adopt him?
15: No more. His mom has some problems and we're just taking him in temporarily.
14: I wish we could adopt him. I don't want him to go.
13: I know. Ever since Antoine left for college, it seems like Xavier's become your new big brother, huh?
11: Cue the horse gallop.
10: Gallop in 3, 2, 1.
13: What's that?
15: It's probably just a wild horse.
14: Yikes! Ow!
15: What happened?
14: I'm sorry. I jumped on the bed and it broke.
13: Are you okay?
11: They're getting close.
14: Daddy, I don't like this place.
15: It's all right, Tamika.
11: Cue the bats, Wes. We'll see how Dad handles this one.
7: Bats? Wait! Don't do that.
11: Hey, kid, I know this is hard for you, but it'll be worth it. Trust me.
7: You know what? I don't think I do.
11: What? Wait! What are you doing?
7: I'm getting my family out of that jail.
11: Come back here with those keys. Hey, if you say anything about the gold, you lose the cruise.
7: Hey, guys.
14: Xavier, get us out of here!
5: Us.
7: Don't worry, I got the keys.
0: Great work.
9: We were really concerned about you, Xavier.
7: I know.
14: Yay!
0: Way to go, Xavier.
9: Thank you.
14: Yes!
9: Thank you. Thank you.
14: We love you, Xavier.
0: How'd you find the keys?
7: You're not gonna believe this.
11: Now watch this part. In a surprising twist, Xavier grabs the keys and goes to rescue his family.
5: Pass the popcorn, please.
4: Here you go.
0: Do I look fat in that shirt?
9: Shh, I want to hear.
0: Xavier, you did the right thing. I'm proud of you.
7: Hey, guys.
4: Xavier, get us out of here.
16: Here's my favorite
7: part. Don't worry, I got the keys.
17: Great work.
18: We were really concerned about you, Xavier.
7: I know.
4: Yay!
17: Way to go, Xavier.
18: Yes. Thank you, thank you, thank you.
4: We love you, Xavier.
17: How'd you find
7: me? You're not going to believe this.
17: Xavier, shine your flashlight over here. Marvin broke the bed earlier, and I thought I saw something on the wall.
4: Look, it's a little door.
7: It's the gold.
16: We found the
9: gold. It's the gold.
17: Yes!
4: We found the gold.
19: And so the Washingtons get to cruise to the Bahamas after all, winning an all-expense-paid family vacation.
9: I don't know, Ed. This sounds awfully familiar.
0: Oh, come on now, Lane.
20: Have you ever felt like Xavier? Like you didn't quite fit in? Remember what Paul said in 1 Corinthians 12. If you're a Christian, you're part of the body of Christ, and each part, each person, has an important place. In the same way, God made you a wonderful part of His creation, and you have a special place in your family and in the world. 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Our vocal talent included Mark Christopher Lawrence, J. Karen Thomas, Niles Calloway, Jordan Calloway, Courtney Brown, Charles Howerton, and Matt Hurwitz. Our sound designer was Alan Hurley. And our producers are Marshall Younger and Bob Hoos. And I'm Chris, hoping you'll join us again next time for more Adventures in Odyssey.
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1: Hi, I am Zaylee, and my favourite Bible verse is Mark 12, 30-31, which says, "You must love the Lord your God with all your heart, all your soul, all your mind, and all your strength." 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
1: Dan Warlow here. 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

0: You're listening to Vision Kids. Hey everyone, my name's Dan Warlow, and I'd love to share with you a scripture verse. It's from 1 Corinthians 15, verse 33, and it says this: "Do not be misled. Bad company corrupts good character." Do not be misled. Bad company corrupts good character. Now, I know what you may be thinking, that this is about if you start a business and it ends up being a bad company. But it is not that. It's talking about your friends. I want to ask you about your friends. Who do you hang out with? Who are the people that you love spending time with, or that you find yourself spending time with? Now, I don't know if you've heard this before. There's a saying out there that you will become like the top five people you spend your time with. So here's my question for you. Who are you hanging around? What are they like? What is their character like? Are they honest? Are they friendly? Are they the kind of people that you want to become more like? And I love these questions, thinking about what is the kind of character that I want to have? Who do I want to be? And there's things every day in my life that I realize I need to change. I need to grow. I need to become more like Christ. I need to have more of the fruit of the Spirit in me, particularly the first three, right? Love, joy, peace, all of those things. So who are your friends and who do you want to be like? My encouragement to you is that you would find good company, good friends to hang around, because bad company corrupts good character. And I want to put it to you that good company helps to grow good character. You know, the Bible says that iron sharpens iron, and it's talking about when we get around other people who encourage us in our journey with Jesus. And I'm wondering if I might be able to pray for you, for your family, and for me. Let's do that. Jesus, I want to thank you for how good you are, and I want to thank you for the friendships in our lives, the people that bring us joy, that understand us. And I pray that you would help us see friendships that you want us to strengthen. I pray that you'll help us to see friendships that you want us to maybe distance ourselves from. But whatever it is, I pray you'd help us to hear you and to have the courage to take the steps in obedience. In Jesus' name I pray. Amen. I'm Dan Warlow, and this is Vision Kids.
1: Helping kids look to God daily.
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2: Luke and the Very Messy Desk. Very few have climbed great mountains. Very few have reached the top.

0: really don't mind. Now, one day, you see, I was busy teaching the Year 3 class, and I asked all the girls and boys to get out their maths book. And after about 5 minutes or so, I was walking around the class when I noticed that Luke didn't have his maths book. And so, in an extremely grumpy tone, I asked, "Luke, where is your maths book?"
1: I can't find it."
0: "What do you mean you can't find it? You open up your desk and you find your maths book." So, Luke and I were just about to open up his desk when he cried out, "Woo, wait!
1: It's kind of messy."
0: "I don't care about messy, Luke. You're not getting out of doing your work." So, we began to open up the desk, and this is what we found. We found eight businesses and half a pot of glue and 85 rubber bands. He found one old shoe and a glass canoe and a photo of his dad. He found one old book and a decapitated joke, and he said to himself, "Golly gosh, but Luke couldn't find his book." Well, quite disgusted at the sight of what I found. A decapitated chook, a chook with no head, inside of his desk. It got me thinking, maybe it was time we

hostages, and he said to himself, golly gosh, Buddaloo. Couldn't find his book. Well, absolutely stunned at what I found. An old bag of sausages. He must have stolen it from the teacher-parent barbecue. Well, by this stage, Luke was in real strife. That's it, I said. You're going straight to the principal. Luke took a gulp. So I marched Luke up to the principal's office, and down came the principal. I'll get to the bottom of this, he said. So the principal, Luke and I headed back down to class to open up Luke's desk. And this is what we found. We found... Do we have to open it? Open up the tray, Luke. Okay.

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1: And now it's time for Silly Songs with Laddie, the part of the show where Laddie comes out and sings a silly song. One day, while talking with Dr. Archibald, Laddie confronts one of his deepest fears.

0: say your father? Fascinating! So what you're saying is, if your lips left you...
1: That'd be too bad, I'd be so sad, I might get mad, I'd call my dad, that'd be too bad.
0: That'd be too bad.
1: That'd be too bad.
0: Why?
1: Because I love my lips.

0: my, this is more serious than I thought. Laddie, what do you see here?
1: That looks like a lip.
0: What about this?
1: It's a lip.
0: And this?
1: It's a lip, it's a lip, it's a lip, lip, lip, it's a lip, it's a lip, it's a lip, lip, lip, it's a lip, it's a lip, it's a lip, lip, lip, lip, lip, lip, lip.
0: Laddie, tell me about your childhood.
1: When I was just 2 years old, I left my lips out in the cold and they turned blue. What could I do?
0: Oh dear, they turned blue. What could you do?
1: Oh, they turned blue.
0: I see.
1: On the day I got my tooth, I had to kiss my great aunt Ruth. She had a beard and it felt weird.
0: My, my, she had a beard and it felt weird?
1: She had a beard.
0: Oh.
1: Department came and broke the lock with the crowbar, and I had to spend the next 6 weeks in lip rehab with this kid named Oscar who got stung by a bee right on the lip, and we couldn't even talk to each other until the fifth week because both of our lips were so swollen, and when he did start speaking, he just spoke Polish, and I only know like 3 words in Polish, except now I know 4 because Oscar taught me the word for lip, usta.
0: Your friends all laughed, usta. How do you spell that?
1: I don't know.
0: So what you're saying is that when you were young...
1: They turned blue, what could I do? She had a beard and it felt weird. My friends all laughed. Whoop-da!
0: I'm confused.
1: I love my lips!

0: told you how I feel about my nose?
1: Oh, look at the time!

0: Let's start again, shall we?
1: Okay. Where do you want this cement?
0: No! Not there! Oh, silly me! I just can't believe you did that.
2: Helping kids look to God daily.
3: This is Vision Kids.

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1: You're listening to Vision Kids.
2: Hi, welcome to Quick Sticks, quick Bible stories of the everyday. I'm Bella and today I'm here with Mum.
3: Hi.
2: Yesterday we heard about the interesting start to the life of little baby Moses. When Moses was a little baby, Pharaoh was trying to kill all the Israelite baby boys. Moses' mum hid him in a basket and left him in the plants by the riverbank. The daughter of Pharaoh found him crying and decided to adopt him as her own son. So he went to live with her in Pharaoh's palace.
3: When Moses grew up, he went out to see his Israelite family. He was looking around and he saw an Egyptian guard who was hitting an Israelite man. Moses looked around and couldn't see anyone watching, so he went over and hit the guard so hard that he died.
2: The next day, he went out again, and this time he saw two Israelites fighting. When he asked them why they were fighting, they said to him, "Are you going to hurt us like you did the Egyptian?"
3: Straight away, Moses knew that everyone knew what he had done. He was going to be in big trouble. When Pharaoh heard what had happened, he was so angry with Moses and sent his soldiers to capture him. But Moses ran away and hid in the land of Midian out in the desert.
2: Now, Moses wasn't living in the castle anymore. Instead, he was living in a desert and had to sleep outside on the rough ground. But God was still looking after Moses. He sat down near a well where people came to draw water to drink. There were seven sisters who brought their animals to the well each day, and normally the other shepherds were mean and would make them go away. But this time, Moses helped them and gave them water to drink.
3: When the sisters went home, their dad asked how they'd got the water so quickly, and they explained how helpful Moses had been. The girl's dad sent them back quickly to find Moses to invite him to come home with them. So Moses made friends with this family, and one of the sisters, named Zipporah, became his wife.
2: God blessed Moses and kept him safe. Even in the desert, God was able to look after Moses and give him a hope and a future. Next time, we'll hear some more about the special job God had prepared Moses to do.
3: And that's good news.
2: Have a great day.
3: Bye.
1: 24/7.
0: And just for us.
4: Vision Kids.
5: Well, God is great, and he's greatly to be praised. I said God is great.

0: bit boring.
1: Yeah.
0: It's too slight.
1: Yeah.
2: Oh, yeah? Well, God is great, and he's greatly to be praised. I said, God is great,

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1: Larry will be performing the traditional Argentinian ballad, The Dance of the Cucumber, in its original Spanish. Bob the Tomato will translate.
2: Miren al pepino.
3: Watch the cucumber. See how he moves. Like a lion chasing a mouse.
2: Miren al pepino.
3: Watch the cucumber.
2: Qué suave es movimiento.
3: Oh, how smooth his motion.
2: Es como
3: like butter
2: and un chango
3: on a
2: pelón.
3: Bald monkey.
2: Miren al pepino.
3: Watch the cucumber.
2: Los vegetales.
3: All the vegetables.
2: Enviren a su
3: envy their friend.
2: Quieren
3: wishing
2: bailar.
3: To dance as he.
2: Pepino bailarín.
3: Dancing cucumber.
2: Pepino bailarín.
3: Dancing cucumber.
2: Pepino bailarín.
3: Dancing cucumber.
2: Baila, baila
3: dance,
2: ya.
3: Dance, yeah.
2: Miren el tomate.
3: Look at the tomato.
2: No es triste.
3: Isn't it sad?
2: Él no puede bailar.
3: He can't dance.
2: Pobre tomate.
3: Poor tomato.
2: Él desearía poder bailar como el pepino.
3: He wishes he could dance like the cucumber.
2: Libre y suavemente.
3: Free and smooth.
2: Pero no puede danzar.
3: But he can't. Okay, stop the music. What do you mean I can't dance? I can dance. Well, what about Uncle Louie's polka party? Didn't you see me dancing at Uncle Louie's polka party?
2: No comprendo.
3: No comprendo? I'll show you no comprendo.
4: Mom, Dad, look over here. Get a picture of me next to the cucumber in authentic Argentinian garb.
5: Okay, Junior, but we better hurry. 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Say peas.
4: Peas.
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3: fuerte. Hear his strong voice.
2: Como un león.
3: Like a lion.
2: Listo a devorar.
3: About to eat.
2: Escuchen al pepino.
3: Listen to the cucumber.
2: Dulce a su
3: canto. How sweet his voice.
2: Que sopa
3: su garganta. The breath from his throat is like a chorus of little birdies.
2: Escuchen al
3: pepino. Listen to the cucumber.
2: Los vegetales.
3: All the vegetables.
2: Inviten a su amigo. Como él
3: wishing to sing
2: cantar.
3: As he.
2: Pepino
3: singing cucumber.
2: Pepino
3: singing
2: cantador.
3: Cucumber.
2: Pepino
3: singing
2: cantador.
3: Cucumber.
2: Canta,
3: sing,
2: canta
3: sing,
2: ya.
3: Yeah.
2: Escuchen al tomate.
3: Listen to the tomato.
2: No es triste.
3: Isn't it sad?
2: Él no puede cantar.
3: He can't sing.
2: Pobre tomate.
3: Poor tomato.
2: Él desearía poder cantar.
3: He wishes he could sing.
2: Fuerte y dulce como el pepino.
3: Strong and sweet like the cucumber.
2: Pero no puede.
3: But he can't.
2: Ni siquiera dar un sorbido.
3: Can't even whistle. All right, that's it, señor. Come over here and let me sing you a song.
2: Adios, amigos.
1: This has been Silly Songs with Larry. Tune in next time to hear Larry sing.
2: Bob is really angry. I hope he doesn't catch me. It's so hard to run with the sombrero on my head.
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4: Do not conform any longer to the pattern of this world, but be transformed by the renewing of your mind. Then you'll be able to test and approve what God's will is, his good, pleasing, and perfect will. Romans 12, verse 2. This verse reminds me that when I spend time reading the Bible and learning what God says, my mind starts to think more like what God wants it to do. It helps me choose what's right, even if others around me aren't doing the same. And the best part is, when I follow God's way, I can have a happy and successful life, because his way is always the best way. You don't have to do what everyone else is doing. When you let God change how you think by reading his word, you'll start making wiser choices, and you'll see how good his plans are for your life.
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Now, don't go anywhere, because in less than 15 minutes, Adventures in Odyssey is on. I'm serious. You're going to love it. Trust me. You're not going to want to miss it. You're listening to Vision Kids, and I'm Dan Warlock.

0: taken it. People ask me how I stay so fit and healthy. And I say I eat what top breeders recommend. No, I do my exercises. You've got to practice.
1: And now, Adventures in Odyssey.
2: Yeah, I guess it'll all work out somehow. Okay. Love you too. Bye, Mom.
3: All right, this is great.
2: What?
3: Elaine, come here. Marvin, Tamika, Xavier, you too.
2: Coming.
4: What are you so excited about?
3: I'll tell you, don't worry.
2: What's going on, Uncle Ed?
3: Wait till Marvin and Tamika get down here. I'll tell you all at the same time. Kids!
5: What happened, Dad?
6: Did you get a race?
4: Don't keep us in suspense.
3: All right, Elaine, are you ready?
5: Yes, sir.
4: Yes, we're ready.
5: Yeah,
4: you called us. What is it?
5: Dad.
3: Okay. I know you all have been upset that we had to cut back on our vacation plans this year, but that may change
4: what
3: now.
4: What is it?
3: I checked it out on the web, and it looks legitimate.
5: Daddy, tell us.
3: All right. The Washington family has just won an all-expense-paid family vacation.
5: Yes! Yes!
7: Oh, hi there. Welcome to Odyssey. I'm John Avery Whittaker, but most folks around here call me Whit. Why don't you get the whole family together and join us for another exciting Adventure in Odyssey?

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1: Hold on.
2: Let me read it to you. Congratulations. You have won an all-expense-paid family vacation in charming, historic 10 flat.
3: What's a 10 flat?
4: I've never heard of it.
2: Well, according to this letter, 10 flat is a little town about 100 miles west of here. They have train rides, horseback tours, a fishing lake, that kind of thing.
5: Cool! Sounds like fun!
3: Sounds like boring.
2: It says here, there is no obligation whatsoever. We hope if you enjoy your stay, you'll tell your friends about our town. The enclosed voucher should cover most of your expenses, including lodging and gas, all courtesy of the 10 Flat Tourism Office.
4: So, when do you want to go?
2: Friday, right after work. We can stay overnight and spend our Saturday there.
5: Yay!
6: All right!
3: Well, I hope you guys have fun.
2: What does that mean?
3: I really need to stay home tomorrow night.
2: Why?
3: My show's on. You know, The Challenge.
4: That reality TV show?
3: Uh-huh. They're gonna stick some teenagers in this medieval castle with all these secret passageways and see if they can escape.
4: I think you can live without it for a week.
3: But it's the season finale of my most favorite show. I mean, it's not like I'm missing out on a vacation to the Bahamas. Just some flat metal place.
2: 10 flat. And your Aunt Elaine is right. And I think it's more important to spend some time with the family.
3: Yes, sir.
2: So, we got a vacation to get ready for.
5: I'll get the fishing poles.
6: I'll get my camera.
4: I can fix some sandwiches for the trip.
2: And I'll make sure to turn the car around so we'll be pointed out the driveway. Save us some time.
4: That's very thoughtful.
2: Then it's settled. 10 flat, here we come. And here we are.
4: Oh, my.
5: This is cool. I've never been in a real ghost town before.
4: This is not cool. I think we've been scammed.
7: If this is a ghost town, does that mean there are, like, real ghosts here?
2: No, Marvin. There's no such thing as ghosts. Ghost is just the word people use for a dead town.
6: Yeah, no ghosts. Just dead people.
7: Tamika! Is that true?
4: No, Marvin. That's enough, Tamika.
2: Well, the directions said to check in at the 10 Flat Hotel. Maybe we should look inside. It almost looks livable. Sorta.
6: Can I come, Daddy?
2: Sure.
4: I might as well come, too.
7: I'm sticking with you guys.
2: Xavier, you coming?
3: I'll just stay in the van and take a nap.
2: Suit yourself.
3: I'll come.
2: The 10 Flat Hotel. This place is fascinating.
4: Yeah, if you like old dusty buildings.
6: It's awesome. Just think, people used to live here 100 years ago.
2: And look at this old upright piano. Wonder if it still plays.
4: Yeah.
2: Just needs a little tuning up.
6: Is this the front desk where they check people in?
2: Uh-huh. Hey, hon, we could stay here tonight.
4: I don't think so. Not in this... Ah!
2: What? Well, what's wrong?
4: A mouse. I just saw a mouse run across the floor over there.
7: Was it a ghost mouse?
4: No, that was very real.
2: I don't understand. If this was a scam, we would have lost money, but we didn't. We even got a free tank of gas out of the deal. I don't get it.
4: It's strange, all right. I think we should leave.
6: Aww.
2: I agree.
6: But can't we go exploring?
2: It's getting late, Pumpkin, and I don't want to risk any chance of getting stuck out here at night in the middle of nowhere. Well, that was a different sort of adventure.
3: I'm ready to go home.
2: I think we can probably... Uh-oh.
4: What's wrong?
2: The car won't start.
4: What?
3: Great.
7: Does this mean we're stuck here forever?
4: Don't worry, Marvin. We can always call for help.
2: I don't see anything wrong. Strangest thing.
4: Ed, maybe you should let a mechanic look at it, honey. Remember the time you tried to fix the starter with my curling iron and a scrunchie?
2: Don't remind me. Yeah, go ahead and call a tow truck.
4: Oh, no.
6: What's wrong, Mom?
4: We're out of range. I can't get a signal on my phone.
7: Oh, boy. We are stuck!
2: The map shows another town about 10 miles north of here. I can walk there in the morning and get some help.
6: In the morning?
2: Uh-huh. Looks like we'll have to stay here tonight.
7: We aren't staying in that hotel, are we?
2: No. We'll camp out in the minivan.
6: Yay! I love campouts.
0: I hate campouts.
6: That's weird.
1: What? What is it?
6: Look, by the fence. Cowboy boots.
1: Some?
6: This is just like the story I was reading on the back of the brochure.
2: What story?
6: I'll read it to you. Back in the 1800s, there lived a man by the name of Jake Solomon, otherwise known as Gold Toe Jake. Some say he got his nickname from the gold toe cowboy boots he used to wear. Others say he was named Gold Toe because of his lust for gold. On June 7, 1869, someone stole all the gold from the Tin Flat Bank. The sheriff charged Gold Toe Jake with the robbery. Although he denied any wrongdoing, Gold Toe Jake was found guilty and sentenced to death. He vowed that his spirit would never rest until he found justice. The sheriff died the next week from the black fever, and the gold was never found. Soon after, the bank went broke and the economy of the little town collapsed. An old legend says that the boots of Gold Toe Jake appear now and then and point the way to justice.
7: Hey, those boots, they have gold toes.
6: You're right. Let's go see. Wow!
8: Don't touch them.
6: Why not?
8: I don't know. Just don't touch them.
2: Why would somebody leave their boots out here?
6: Dad, these are the boots of Gold Toe Jake.
0: Give me a break. That's just a story.
2: And I doubt his boots would survive out here this long.
8: They could be somebody else's.
6: Look, they're pointing across the street. I wonder if that's the way to justice.
2: What's across the street?
7: It's the Tin Flat Gazette.
2: That's Gazette. Well, let's check it out and see. Come on.
8: Look. It's a little printing press.
6: And this must be the editor's desk. It's the biggest one in here.
7: I think I'm allergic to cobwebs.
0: Oh. Can I just stay in the van and listen to my CDs? I'm not really into this adventure kind of stuff right now.
2: Xavier, can I talk to you for a second outside?
0: Okay.
2: You've been complaining ever since we started this trip. What's going on with you?
0: I'm just not into the same things you guys are into. I'm into sports and TV and music. This family adventure stuff is, well, boring.
2: There's something else.
0: What do you mean?
2: Something else is bugging you. It's more than just being bored, isn't it?
0: I don't know.
2: Does this have anything to do with your mom calling yesterday?
0: Yeah. I thought she was gonna say she could take me back home. She told me I'd only be with you for 6 months. It's been 9. Something about her schedule at work. I can't go home.
2: Yeah, she told me. She's trying to do what's best for you.
0: I miss her. A lot. It feels strange being so far away.
2: I know.
0: I don't think you do. Let's face it, I don't belong. I'm the oddball here.
2: So you're different. You're still family. Besides, we like having you with us.
0: The only reason I'm here is because you made a promise to your little brother before he died. So that's what I am, a family obligation.
2: Xavier, that's not you.
8: Ed, there's a newspaper article in here you need to see.
2: Be right there.
0: Let's just talk about it later.
2: All right.
8: It's right there on the wall.
2: Solomon faces final justice. Convicted bank robber Jake Solomon, known as Gold Toe Jake, met his final fate yesterday at noon in the gallows behind the sheriff's office. Solomon, the former editor of the Gazette, maintained... Wait. He was the editor for the paper?
8: Mm-hmm. Keep reading.
2: Solomon maintained his innocence till the very end. After the Tin Flat Bank robbery, Solomon conducted an investigation which he printed in this paper. Little did his readers know that he himself was the robber. Sheriff Mason did his own investigation and charged Solomon with the crime. Gold Toe Jake was found guilty. His last words yesterday, "Justice will be found in the upright." The search for the stolen gold continues.
8: Hmm. Pretty remarkable story, huh?
2: Yeah. His last words don't make sense, though. Justice will be found in the upright?
8: Hmm.
2: I think they meant to say justice will be found for the upright.
5: Daddy, can we explore some more?
7: Can we, like, not explore? This place gives me the creeps. It feels like we're being watched.
9: It's the eyes of Goto Jake.
7: Ooh. Stop it!
2: That's enough, Xavier.
8: I think we've had plenty of foolishness.
9: Wait. Listen.
8: Somebody's playing the piano in the hotel.
2: Maybe they can help us get out of this place. Maybe we won't have to stay here overnight after all.
7: Good.
8: Ed, there's nobody here.
10: Whoa.
2: Hold on. My grandma had an upright very similar to this one. And if I remember right, I can slide this panel back like this. Sure enough.
7: What is it?
2: It's a player piano. See? This roll of paper goes round and round, and all these holes tell the piano which notes to play.
7: Cool.
2: Now and then, my grandma's player piano would play all by itself, sometimes with a little encouragement. Just like that.
5: Daddy?
2: Uh-huh.
5: What'd you call your grandma's piano?
2: A player piano.
5: No, I mean...
2: an upright.
5: That's it.
2: Yeah, it's a style of piano, unlike a grand piano. What's wrong?
5: Is that the upright gold-toed Jake was talking about?
2: Oh, no. Two different kinds of upright there, Pumpkin. See, wait a second. Gold-toed Jake's last words, justice will be found in the upright.
8: The upright piano?
2: Well, it's sure worth checking out. Marvin, where's that little pen light flashlight thingy of yours?
7: Right here.
2: Thank you. All we have to do is lift the top. There.
5: Do you see any gold inside?
2: Elaine, bump the side of the piano.
8: Oh, sure.
2: Nope. Don't see a thing.
8: Ed, come look at this.
2: What?
8: Check the paper roll.
5: Somebody wrote a note on it.
2: Here. It says, although my investigation is not complete, the clues have led me to suspect that the person who stole the gold from the 10 Flat Bank was none other than... Sheriff Mason.
5: The sheriff?
2: My investigation is still unfolding. But in case I'm killed in my pursuit, I have hidden this note here.
11: The sheriff threatened me this morning that if I printed anything embarrassing in the paper, my wife and daughter would suffer. My hope now is to find the gold and prove the sheriff as the culprit. If I fail, I wish the bearer of this note success in his pursuit of final justice. Regards, Jake Solomon.
5: Wow! You think we can find the gold ourselves?
12: If gold-toed Jake never found the gold, I doubt we ever will.
2: Think it through. If you were the sheriff, where would you hide the gold?
7: Well, I keep my piggy bank under my bed where I can keep my eye on it.
2: Maybe there's a safe in the sheriff's office.
12: Ed, it's getting dark.
2: It won't take long. Let's go.
7: My flashlight's starting to get dim.
2: Thought sure we'd find a safe in here.
5: The jail's kind of cool, though.
7: I think jails are creepy.
12: Wait, I just thought of something. What's the biggest thing in here? With a lock on it.
5: The jail!
12: The jail! So maybe the gold's in the jail.
2: It's worth a look.
0: I really don't want to do this anymore. I'm going to head back to the car and listen to my CDs, okay, with you, Uncle Ed?
2: Go ahead, Xavier. We'll be there in a little while.
12: I don't see anything.
5: Danny, somebody closed the jail door. Oink!
2: Well, how could the jail door close all by itself?
12: Oh, no.
7: It wasn't me.
2: Xavier, come
12: Xavier.
2: Here.
12: Xavier!
0: Coming, Uncle Ed.
2: Let's all try to push it open.
12: Okay.
2: No. Not much.
0: Oh. Wow. You're all stuck in jail.
2: Thanks for the observation. Problem is, I didn't see any keys around here earlier. So, Xavier, looks like it's up to you to rescue us.
0: Me? How?
2: Check around town. See if you can find something like a shovel, anything to jimmy the lock or bend the bars. Here, take Marvin's flashlight.
7: I think the batteries are going out.
0: I'll just use the batteries for my CD player.
2: Good idea. Give it your best, Xavier. We'll wait for you here. I guess that was a stupid thing to say.
13: Adventures in Odyssey on Vision Kids.
14: Vision Kids!
0: Where am I going to find something to break into the jail? Let's see. Man, this place is giving me the creeps. Wait, R.G. Turner's locksmith shop. Maybe I can get a key. Locked. Wouldn't you know it? Maybe there's a door in the back. Whoa! What's this? A cable? What's a cable doing out here?
10: Telling you, he's not there.
0: What is this place?
15: He didn't just disappear. Find him.
10: Stand by camera 5. Cut to 5. Pan right.
15: We've got to find that kid. Wait. I know why you can't find him.
10: Why?
15: He's right behind you.
10: Whoa! Kid!
0: Who are you people? What's going on?
15: Hi. I'm Joseph Stadler, the producer. And this is my director, Wes Tucker.
10: How are you doing?
0: I'm Xavier. Xavier Washington.
15: I know.
0: You do?
15: Ever heard of a reality TV show called The Challenge?
0: Yeah, it's my favorite show.
15: You're on it.
0: You're kidding. You mean this whole thing was a setup?
15: Uh-huh.
0: This is great.
15: Pull up a seat. You can watch. Give him a shot of the family, Wes.
10: Stand by camera 1. We're on 1.
15: Turn it up.
16: Where's Xavier? It's been over an hour.
17: I'm sure he's doing the best he can, Ed.
18: Daddy, I'm getting cold. We're all gonna die.
17: Marvin, you're not helping.
0: Oh, the key. Do you have the key to the jail?
15: Right here on the wall.
0: I need to get them out of there.
15: You do that, and you ruin the show.
0: What?
15: We hid some gold coins in the jail, behind the bed. If your folks find the gold by 6 a.m., we're going to give your whole family a vacation cruise to the Bahamas.
0: Whoa, the Bahamas?
15: Right, but if you go in and rescue them, we'll have to stop the show. No gold, no cruise.
0: Oh.
10: Stand by camera 2. 2 is up. I'll tell you what, kid, you stay here and we'll give you a cash prize. How's $1,000 sound?
0: Wow, thanks.
10: Zoom in on the dad. Slowly.
0: So all this stuff about Gold-Toe Jake is fake?
15: It's actually based on a true story. Rumor has it someone found the original gold in the jail and took off with it.
0: I still feel kind of funny about leaving them there.
15: Don't worry. Just imagine how they'll thank you once you're on that cruise.
0: Yeah, I guess you're right about that.
15: Now, watch this. We'll add some sound effects. Try the wolf again, Wes.
10: Stand by, wolf. 3, 2, 1...
15: Look at Dad's face. That's priceless.
19: It's all right, son.
0: Wait, the wolf I heard earlier was a sound effect?
15: Mm-hmm. We control everything from right here. The sound effects, the jail door closing, even the mouse in the hotel.
0: So you scared us on purpose?
15: Sure. We also took out the spark plugs from your car. You should know this. I thought you said you were a fan of the show.
0: Yeah, but sure is different from this perspective.
18: Xavier should have been back by now.
19: I'm sure he's fine, sweetie. As long as he doesn't get distracted and get into some kind of danger.
17: What do you mean?
19: He's got a lot on his mind. He says he's having trouble finding his place in our family. He feels like a family obligation.
17: Oh, that's ridiculous. He's as much part of this family as any of us.
19: I know. I tried to tell him.
18: Are we gonna adopt him?
19: No more. His mom has some problems and we're just taking him in temporarily.
18: I wish we could adopt him. I don't want him to go.
17: I know. Ever since Antoine left for college, it seems like Xavier's become your new big brother, huh?
15: Cue the horse gallop.
10: Gallop in 3, 2, 1.
17: What's that?
19: It's probably just a wild horse.
18: Yikes! Ow!
19: What happened?
18: I'm sorry. I jumped on the bed and it broke.
17: Are you okay?
15: They're getting close.
18: Daddy, I don't like this place.
19: It's all right, Tamika.
15: Cue the bats, Wes. We'll see how Dad handles this one.
0: Bats? Wait! Don't do that.
15: Hey, kid, I know this is hard for you, but it'll be worth it. Trust me.
0: You know what? I don't think I do.
15: What? Wait! What are you doing?
0: I'm getting my family out of that jail.
15: Come back here with those keys. Hey, if you say anything about the gold, you lose the cruise.
0: Hey, guys.
18: Xavier, get us out of here.
0: Don't worry, I got the keys.
20: Great work.
21: We were really concerned about you, Xavier.
0: I know.
18: Yay!
20: Way to go, Xavier.
21: Thank you.
18: Yes!
21: Thank you. Thank you.
18: We love you, Xavier.
20: How'd you find the keys?
0: You're not going to believe this.
15: Now watch this part. In a surprising twist, Xavier grabs the keys and goes to rescue his family.
7: Pass the popcorn, please.
6: Here you go.
2: Do I look fat in that shirt?
12: Shh, I want to hear.
2: Xavier, you did the right thing. I'm proud of you.
0: Hey, guys.
6: Xavier, get us out of here.
7: Here's my favorite part.
0: Don't worry, I got the keys.
20: Great work.
21: We were really concerned about you, Xavier.
0: I know.
6: Yay!
20: Way to go, Xavier.
21: Yes! Thank you, thank you, thank you.
6: We love you, Xavier.
2: How'd you find
0: me? You're not gonna believe this.
20: Xavier, shine your flashlight over here. Marvin broke the bed earlier and I thought I saw something on the wall.
6: Look, it's a little door.
0: It's the gold.
7: We found the gold.
0: It's the gold.
20: Yes!
6: We found the gold.
3: And so, the Washingtons get to cruise to the Bahamas after all, winning an all-expense-paid family vacation.
12: I don't know, Ed. This sounds awfully familiar.
2: Oh, come on now, Elaine.
13: Have you ever felt like Xavier? Like you didn't quite fit in? Remember what Paul said in 1 Corinthians 12. If you're a Christian, you're part of the body of Christ. And each part, each person, has an important place. In the same way, God made you a wonderful part of His creation, and you have a special place in your family and in the world. 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Our vocal talent included Mark Christopher Lawrence, J. Karen Thomas, Niles Calloway, Jordan Calloway, Courtney Brown, Charles Howerton, and Matt Hurwitz. Our sound designer was Alan Hurley. And our producers are Marshall Younger and Bob Hoos. And I'm Chris, hoping you'll join us again next time for more Adventures in Odyssey.
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1: Vision Kids!
3: 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I have prepared a great classic hymn for your listening enjoyment. All right. I hope this goes well. Here we go. I am weak, but thou art strong. That's how it starts. Jesus, keep me from all wrong. Not bad so far.

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1: Abby, that's a great question. 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
1: Hey guys, I like your singing.
0: Well, hello. Kids, meet Mr. Donut Man.
2: Hey, Mr. Donut Man.
1: Hello.
2: We were just singing about why Jesus came down to earth.
1: Hey, that's wonderful. Mind if I sing along?
3: Sure.

0: Come on. Oh, yeah. Great singing, everyone.
1: So does that answer the question?
2: Yeah.
0: And that's why God came down to us.
3: Helping kids look to God daily.

0: guys, it's Andy Kirk. The reality television entry on Wikipedia lists over 300 current and former reality TV series. Included are Survivor, Big Brother, and a show Who's Your Daddy, which paired a woman searching for her biological father, seven imposters, a restraining order for her birth father if he lost the competition, and a $100,000 prize. Mercifully, this show was cancelled after only one episode. Reality TV is so pervasive that it now has its own network. And according to The Economist, one out of every seven teenagers hopes to attain fame through an appearance on a reality TV show. There is no doubt that reality television is popular. But please understand, these shows aren't reality. Entertaining, maybe. Realistic, not at all. But that doesn't prevent people from thinking that what they see on TV is how the world really is. When people's problems come their way, they get distorted by their perception of reality based upon what they see on these shows. I think we need to give ourselves a bit of a reality check and realize we live in the real world and we can actually make a real difference. Let's focus on the things that are real and not spend our time on the things that aren't. I'm Andy Kirk. Super
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0: Hey Vision Kids, it's Belle Thompson here. Today I want to tell you about the very first time I felt the love of God. I was about to turn 9 years old. It was almost my birthday and I was so excited about presents and cake and celebrating. But my excitement quickly vanished when I heard the news. My grandma had died. I was completely heartbroken. I loved my nan so very much, and she loved me. I didn't know what I would do without her. I felt sad from deep down in my tummy, sadder than I'd ever felt before. Up until this point in my life, if I was sad about something, I would tell my parents and they would help me feel better. But now my parents were really upset too. And this was more painful than anything I'd ever felt before. For the first time in my life, my parents couldn't fix it. I remember one night feeling so sad and I peered out of the window in my bedroom, looking up into the night sky. I saw the stars outside. They were sparkling and beautiful. And it reminded me that God had made the stars and He was there. So I started singing a song to Him, reaching out to Him as I looked up at the stars. And in that special moment, I knew He was listening. I felt warm all over, and in the place deep inside where I felt so sad, it was like God reached in and comforted me. I knew He understood. As I sang, I experienced the presence of God for the first time. I knew He was there for me, and I knew He loved me. That was the first time I learned I could talk to God when I'm feeling sad or upset. And you know, even today, I still find it helpful to look up at the night sky and be reminded that God cares. You know, it says in the Bible in 1 Peter, give all your worries and cares to God, for He cares about you. When my grandma died and I reached out to God for that first time at 9 years old, I learned a profound life lesson. God cares for me. And in all the years since then, He has been there for me time and time again. You can reach out and talk to God when you're sad too. You can even sing to Him like I did, and you will discover that He is there with you. I'm going to finish with these words from Psalm 46. God is our refuge and strength, always ready to help in times of trouble.
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0: Hey everyone, you're listening to Vision Kids. And we have a lot of awesome things like music and stories and programs. But the one I want to tell you about is Adventures in Odyssey. It's the much-loved radio drama, and it brings moral and biblical principles to life. Do you have drama in your house? Maybe every day. This is a way better drama to listen to. It's actually radio theatre. You've got the actors, you've got the sound effects, great stories, and there's something about the way stories capture our hearts and stay in our memory. So don't miss it. How do you listen to it? Well, you're going to listen to Vision Kids every weekday. That's when it's on. Adventures in Odyssey. Don't miss it. I'm Dan Warlow.
1: You were lying in your bed. You were feeling kind of sleepy. But you couldn't close your eyes because the room was getting creepy.
2: Were those eyeballs in the closet?

0: What are you gonna do?
1: I'm going to call the police.
0: No, you don't need to do anything.
1: What? Why?
0: Because...

0: You do it.
1: Stop
0: what you're doing and pray to Jesus.
1: Stop
0: what you're doing and pray to Jesus.
1: Stop
0: what you're doing and pray to Jesus. Mighty, mighty Jesus. When you're laughing, pray to Jesus. When you're crying,
1: oh no.
0: Pray to Jesus when you're bored.
1: Whatever.

0: noisy.
1: What? Excuse me, what's that?
0: Nudge. Shh. Pray to Jesus when you're cranky.
1: Oh, I'm getting really cranky. I gotta count to three. One, two, three. Stop it.
0: Pray to Jesus when you're naughty.
1: Oh, no, it wasn't me. She did it.

0: Jesus. When you're hurting.
1: Ow, that hurts.
0: Pray to Jesus when you're frightened.
1: Oh, what was that?
0: No, it's alright, it's only me.
1: Okay, phew.
0: Pray to Jesus when you're sleepy.
1: Oh, I like this one. Okay, sleepy.
2: I feel like...
1: Colin? I need to do the actions. Don't go to sleep. Colin! Colin! Wake up, Colin!
2: Oh, we're still doing the song. Sorry. Yes.
0: Pray to Jesus, mighty, mighty Jesus. Go on. Stop what you're doing and pray to Jesus.
1: Stop what you're doing and
0: pray to Jesus.
1: Stop what you're doing and
0: pray to Jesus.

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1: Vision Kids.
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3: Hi, welcome to Quick Sticks, quick Bible stories of the everyday. I'm Bella and today I'm here with Mum.
4: Hi.
3: Yesterday we heard about the interesting start to the life of little baby Moses. When Moses was a little baby, Pharaoh was trying to kill all the Israelite baby boys. Moses' mum hid him in a basket and left him in the plants by the riverbank. The daughter of Pharaoh found him crying and decided to adopt him as her own son. So he went to live with her in Pharaoh's palace.
4: When Moses grew up, he went out to see his Israelite family. He was looking around and he saw an Egyptian guard who was hitting an Israelite man. Moses looked around and couldn't see anyone watching, so he went over and hit the guard so hard that he died.
3: The next day he went out again, and this time he saw two Israelites fighting. When he asked them why they were fighting, they said to him, "Are you going to hurt us like you did the Egyptian?"
4: Straight away, Moses knew that everyone knew what he had done. He was going to be in big trouble. When Pharaoh heard what had happened, he was so angry with Moses and sent his soldiers to capture him. But Moses ran away and hid in the land of Midian out in the desert.
3: Now, Moses wasn't living in the castle anymore. Instead, he was living in a desert and had to sleep outside on the rough ground. But God was still looking after Moses. He sat down near a well where people came to draw water to drink. There were seven sisters who brought their animals to the well each day, and normally the other shepherds were mean and would make them go away. But this time Moses helped them and gave them water to drink.
4: When the sisters went home, their dad asked how they'd got the water so quickly, and they explained how helpful Moses had been. The girl's dad sent them back quickly to find Moses to invite him to come home with them. So Moses made friends with this family, and one of the sisters, named Zipporah, became his wife.
3: God blessed Moses and kept him safe. Even in desert, God was able to look after Moses and give him a hope and a future. Next time, we'll hear some more about the special job God had prepared Moses to do.
4: And that's good news.
3: Have a great day.
4: Bye.
2: Helping kids.
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1: Have you ever been in trouble and you just don't know why? Your mummy or your daddy told you off and made you cry. 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

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What I'd really, really like is that toy gun. Whoa, can I please shoot you now, mum? Oh, stop it. We're only in aisle one. Children, be sure to listen to your mum. 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

0: Welcome to the all-new Vision Kids. We are so glad you're listening. My name's Dan Warlow. G'day. Nice to meet you. Hey, let's not keep this incredible secret to ourselves. You got to tell your friends about it. 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See you soon.
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0: awesome is the Lord Most High, the great King over all the earth. 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Come and see what God has done, how awesome his works.
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3: Do not conform any longer to the pattern of this world, but be transformed by the renewing of your mind. Then you'll be able to test and approve what God's will is, his good, pleasing, and perfect will. Romans 12, verse 2. This verse reminds me that when I spend time reading the Bible and learning what God says, my mind starts to think more like what God wants it to do. It helps me choose what's right, even if others around me aren't doing the same. And the best part is, when I follow God's way, I can have a happy and successful life, because his way is always the best way. You don't have to do what everyone else is doing. When you let God change how you think by reading his word, you'll start making wiser choices, and you'll see how good his plans are for your life.
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0: see what you're saying. All right, I understand. Now, let's suppose that this is true. You still look rather rupee, but I know what we can do. Just step behind this curtain. It will only take a minute. There's a closet in the corner, and you'll like what I've got in it. You'll find my royal armor there. Now, Danny, put it on. Yes, now you'll look much bigger when the battle lines are drawn. One more thing you'll need, I think. Pick up my royal sword. It's a big one and a beauty. The best we could afford. Once you've got it all together, I think you will agree. You're bound to do much better if you try to look like me. Oh, dear.
1: You know, I think maybe I should just be plain old me.
0: Oh, yes. Well, I suppose. But have you seen Goliath? Why, he's just... he's...

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1: That's my impression of the start of Odyssey. You're a little early, but maybe you just can't wait to get in to the next adventure in Odyssey. It's coming up in less than 15 minutes, so don't go away. You don't want to miss a second of Odyssey coming up soon.

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1: Vision Kids.
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0: With Dan.
6: Hoi hoi, welcome to the show today, Vision Kids. Dan is my name, and we're kicking things off with a Bible verse of the week. It's from Psalms 145:18. It says, "The Lord is near to all who call on him, to all who call on him in truth." I wonder why it repeats that and then adds "in truth." Well, we've got an adventure today coming up after our song.

0: We are the future.
1: We are Vision Kids.
2: And now, Adventures in Odyssey.
3: Yeah, I guess it'll all work out somehow. Okay. Love you too. Bye, Mom.
4: All right, this is great.
3: What?
4: Elaine, come here. Marvin, Tamika, Xavier, you too.
3: Coming.
5: What are you so excited about?
4: I'll tell you, don't worry.
3: What's going on, Uncle Ed?
4: Wait till Marvin and Tamika get down here. I'll tell you all at the same time. Kids!
6: What happened, Dad?
7: Did you get a race?
5: Don't keep us in suspense.
4: All right, Elaine, are you ready?
6: Yes, sir.
5: Yes, we're ready.
6: Yeah.
5: You called us. What is it?
6: Dad.
4: Okay. I know you all have been upset that we had to cut back on our vacation plans this year. But that may change
5: what
4: now.
5: What is it?
4: I checked it out on the web, and it looks legitimate.
6: Daddy, tell us.
4: All right. The Washington family has just won an all-expense-paid family vacation.
6: Yes! Yes!
8: Oh, hi there. Welcome to Odyssey. I'm John Avery Whittaker, but most folks around here call me Whit. Why don't you get the whole family together and join us for another exciting adventure in Odyssey?

0: And this break is brought to you by the Electric Palace. Okay, not really, Vision Kids. We are taking a break to talk about the crazy animal of the week. And this week's crazy animal might be able to help combat cane toads. Now, if you live on the east coast of Australia, particularly in Queensland and New South Wales, you might be familiar with cane toads. They're an invasive species that seem to be everywhere. They're poisonous, their eggs are poisonous, and they're very harmful to native wildlife. Maybe we could do something to control them with the Epomys beetle. You see, it's a beetle that eats toads. So the toads, they go up to this beetle thinking that they found a tasty meal. But when they bite on the beetle, they find that the beetle bites back and ends up eating the toads. That's pretty crazy. Maybe we should get them here in Australia. But then again, that sort of never works. Every time we try to bring in another animal from overseas to control a pest, like the cane toad or the fox, we end up making more drama for ourselves because it doesn't just eat cane toads, it also eats native frogs too. So that could be a problem. But do you think we should try it? The beetle that bites back, the Epomys beetle. Let's get back to the adventure.
1: I want to go to the makers,
2: but how, Ed? How are we doing this?
3: Hold on, hold on. Let me read it to you. Congratulations. You have won an all-expense-paid family vacation in charming, historic 10 flat.
4: What's a 10 flat?
2: I've never heard of it.
3: Well, according to this letter, 10 flat is a little town about 100 miles west of here. They have train rides, horseback tours, a fishing lake, that kind of thing.
5: Cool! Sounds like fun!
4: Sounds like boring.
3: It says here, there is no obligation whatsoever. We hope if you enjoy your stay, you'll tell your friends about our town. The enclosed voucher should cover most of your expenses, including lodging and gas, all courtesy of the 10 Flat Tourism Office.
2: So, when do you want to go?
3: Friday, right after work. We can stay overnight and spend our Saturday there.
5: Yay!
1: All right!
4: Well, I hope you guys have fun.
3: What does that mean?
4: I really need to stay home tomorrow night.
3: Why?
4: My show's on. You know, The Challenge.
2: That reality TV show?
4: Uh-huh. They're gonna stick some teenagers in this medieval castle with all these secret passageways and see if they can escape.
2: I think you can live without it for a week.
4: But it's the season finale of my most favorite show. I mean, it's not like I'm missing out on a vacation to the Bahamas. Just some flat metal place.
3: 10 flat. And your Aunt Elaine is right. And I think it's more important to spend some time with the family.
4: Yes, sir.
3: So, we got a vacation to get ready for.
5: I'll get the fishing poles.
6: I'll get my camera.
2: I can fix some sandwiches for the trip.
3: And I'll make sure to turn the car around so we'll be pointed out the driveway. Save us some time.
2: That's very thoughtful.
3: Then it's settled. 10 flat, here we come. And here we are.
2: Oh, my.
5: This is cool. I've never been in a real ghost town before.
2: This is not cool. I think we've been scammed.
7: If this is a ghost town, does that mean there are, like, real ghosts here?
3: No, Marvin, there's no such thing as ghosts. Ghost is just the word people use for a dead town.
6: Yeah, no ghosts, just dead people.
7: Tamika! Is that true?
2: No, Marvin, that's enough, Tamika.
3: Well, the directions said to check in at the 10 Flat Hotel. Maybe we should look inside. It almost looks livable, sorta.
6: Can I come, Daddy?
3: Sure.
2: I might as well come, too.
7: I'm sticking with you guys.
3: Xavier, you coming?
4: I'll just stay in the van and take a nap.
3: Suit yourself.
4: I'll come.
3: The 10 Flat Hotel. This place is fascinating.
2: Yeah, if you like old dusty buildings.
6: It's awesome. Just think, people used to live here 100 years ago.
3: And look at this old upright piano. Wonder if it still plays.
4: Yeah.
3: Just needs a little tuning up.
6: Is this the front desk where they check people in?
3: Uh-huh. Hey, hon, we could stay here tonight.
2: I don't think so. Not in this... Ah!
3: What? Well, what's wrong?
2: A mouse. I just saw a mouse run across the floor over there.
7: Was it a ghost mouse?
2: No, that was very real.
3: I don't understand. If this was a scam, we would have lost money, but we didn't. We even got a free tank of gas out of the deal. I don't get it.
2: It's strange, all right. I think we should leave.
5: Aww.
3: I agree.
5: But can't we go exploring?
3: It's getting late, Punkin, and I don't want to risk any chance of getting stuck out here at night in the middle of nowhere. Well, that was a different sort of adventure.
2: I'm ready to go home.
3: I think we can probably... Uh-oh.
2: What's wrong?
3: The car won't start.
2: What? Great.
7: Does this mean we're stuck here forever?
2: Don't worry, Marvin. We can always call for help.
3: I don't see anything wrong. Strangest thing.
2: Ed, maybe you should let a mechanic look at it, honey. Remember the time you tried to fix the starter with my curling iron and a scrunchie?
3: Don't remind me. Yeah, go ahead and call a tow truck.
2: Oh, no.
5: What's wrong, Mom?
2: We're out of range. I can't get a signal on my phone.
7: Oh, boy. We are stuck.
3: The map shows another town about 10 miles north of here. I can walk there in the morning and get some help.
5: In the morning?
3: Uh-huh. Looks like we'll have to stay here tonight.
7: We aren't staying in that hotel, are we?
3: No. We'll camp out in the minivan.
5: Yay! I love campouts.
2: I hate campouts.
5: That's weird.
3: What? What is it?
5: Look. By the fence. Cowboy boots.
3: Some?
5: This is just like the story I was reading on the back of the brochure.
3: What story?
5: I'll read it to you. Back in the 1800s, there lived a man by the name of Jake Solomon, otherwise known as Gold Toe Jake. Some say he got his nickname from the gold toe cowboy boots he used to wear. Others say he was named Gold Toe because of his lust for gold. On June 7, 1869, someone stole all the gold from the Tin Flat Bank. The sheriff charged Gold Toe Jake with the robbery. Although he denied any wrongdoing, Gold Toe Jake was found guilty and sentenced to death. He vowed that his spirit would never rest until he found justice. The sheriff died the next week from the black fever, and the gold was never found. Soon after, the bank went broke and the economy of the little town collapsed. An old legend says that the boots of Gold Toe Jake appear now and then and point the way to justice.
7: Hey, those boots, they have gold toes.
5: You're right, let's go see.
1: Don't touch them.
5: Why not?
1: I don't know. Just don't touch them.
3: Why would somebody leave their boots out here?
5: Dad, these are the boots of Gold Toe Jake.
2: Give me a break. That's just a story.
3: And I doubt his boots would survive out here this long.
1: They could be somebody else's.
5: Look, they're pointing across the street. I wonder if that's the way to justice.
3: What's across the street?
7: It's the Tin Flat Gazette.
3: That's Gazette. Well, let's check it out and see. Come on.
1: Look, it's a little printing press.
5: And this must be the editor's desk. It's the biggest one in here.
7: I think I'm allergic to cobwebs.
2: Oh. Can I just stay in the van and listen to my CDs? I'm not really into this adventure kind of stuff right now.
3: Xavier, can I talk to you for a second outside?
2: Okay.
3: You've been complaining ever since we started this trip. What's going on with you?
2: I'm just not into the same things you guys are into. I'm into sports and TV and music. This family adventure stuff is, well, boring.
3: There's something else.
2: What do you mean?
3: Something else is bugging you. It's more than just being bored, isn't it?
2: I don't know.
3: Does this have anything to do with your mom calling yesterday?
2: Yeah. I thought she was gonna say she could take me back home. She told me I'd only be with you for 6 months. It's been 9. Something about her schedule at work. I can't go home.
3: Yeah, she told me. She's trying to do what's best for you.
2: I miss her. A lot. It feels strange being so far away.
3: I know.
2: I don't think you do. Let's face it, I don't belong. I'm the oddball here.
3: So you're different. You're still family. Besides, we like having you with us.
8: The only reason I'm here is because you made a promise to your little brother before he died. So that's what I am, a family obligation.
3: Xavier, that's not true.
2: Ed, there's a newspaper article in here you need to see.
3: Be right there.
8: Let's just talk about it later.
3: All right.
2: It's right there on the wall.
3: Solomon faces final justice. Convicted bank robber Jake Solomon, known as Gold Toe Jake, met his final fate yesterday at noon in the gallows behind the sheriff's office. Solomon, the former editor of the Gazette, maintained... Wait. He was the editor for the paper?
2: Mm-hmm. Keep reading.
3: Solomon maintained his innocence till the very end. After the 10-flat bank robbery, Solomon conducted an investigation which he printed in this paper. Little did his readers know that he himself was the robber. Sheriff Mason did his own investigation and charged Solomon with the crime. Gold Toe Jake was found guilty. His last words yesterday, "Justice will be found in the upright." The search for the stolen gold continues.
2: Hmm. Pretty remarkable story, huh?
3: Yeah. His last words don't make sense, though. Justice will be found in the upright?
2: Hmm.
3: I think they meant to say justice will be found for the upright.
5: Daddy, can we explore some more?
7: Can we, like, not explore? This place gives me the creeps. It feels like we're being watched.
9: It's the eyes of Gold Toe Jake.
7: Stop it!
3: That's enough, Xavier.
2: I think we've had plenty of foolishness.
3: Wait. Listen.
2: Somebody's playing the piano in the hotel.
3: Maybe they can help us get out of this place. Maybe we won't have to stay here overnight after all.
7: Good.
2: Ed, there's nobody here.
8: Whoa.
3: Hold on. My grandma had an upright very similar to this one. And if I remember right, I can slide this panel back like this. Sure enough.
7: What is it?
3: It's a player piano. See? This roll of paper goes round and round, and all these holes tell the piano which notes to play.
7: Cool.
3: Now and then, my grandma's player piano would play all by itself, sometimes with a little encouragement. Just like that.
5: Daddy?
3: Uh-huh.
5: What'd you call your grandma's piano?
3: A player piano.
5: No, I mean...
3: an upright.
5: That's it.
3: Yeah, it's a style of piano, unlike a grand piano. What's wrong?
5: Is that the upright Gold Toe Jake was talking about?
3: Oh, no. Two different kinds of upright there, Pumpkin. See, wait a second. Gold Toe Jake's last words, "Justice will be found in the upright."
2: The upright piano?
3: Well, it's sure worth checking out. Marvin, where's that little pen light flashlight thingy of yours?
7: Right here.
3: Thank you. All we have to do is lift the top. There.
5: Do you see any gold inside?
3: Elaine, bump the side of the piano.
2: Oh, sure.
3: Nope. Don't see a thing.
2: Ed, come look at this.
3: What?
2: Check the paper roll.
5: Somebody wrote a note on it.
3: Here. It says, although my investigation is not complete, the clues have led me to suspect that the person who stole the gold from the 10-flat bank was none other than... Sheriff Mason.
5: The sheriff?
3: My investigation is still unfolding. But in case I'm killed in my pursuit, I have hidden this note here.
10: The sheriff threatened me this morning that if I printed anything embarrassing in the paper, my wife and daughter would suffer. My hope now is to find the gold and prove the sheriff as the culprit. If I fail, I wish the bearer of this note success in his pursuit of final justice. Regards, Jake Solomon.
5: Wow! You think we can find the gold ourselves?
2: If Gold Toe Jake never found the gold, I doubt we ever will.
3: Think it through. If you were the sheriff, where would you hide the gold?
2: Hmm.
7: Well, I keep my piggy bank under my bed where I can keep my eye on it.
3: Maybe there's a safe in the sheriff's office.
2: Ed, it's getting dark.
3: It won't take long. Let's go.
7: My flashlight's starting to get dim.
3: Thought sure we'd find a safe in here.
5: The jail's kind of cool, though.
7: I think jails are creepy.
2: Wait, I just thought of something. What's the biggest thing in here? With a lock on it.
5: The jail!
2: The jail! So maybe the gold's in the jail.
3: It's worth a look.
8: I really don't want to do this anymore. I'm gonna head back to the car and listen to my CDs, okay with you, Uncle Ed?
3: Go ahead, Xavier. We'll be there in a little while.
2: I don't see anything.
5: Danny, somebody closed the jail door.
7: Oink!
3: Well, how could the jail door close all by itself?
2: Oh, no.
7: It wasn't me!
3: Xavier, come
2: Xavier.
3: Here!
2: Xavier!
8: Coming, Uncle Ed.
3: Let's all try to push it open.
2: Okay.
3: No. Much.
8: Wow. You're all stuck in jail.
3: Thanks for the observation. Problem is, I didn't see any keys around here earlier. So, Xavier, looks like it's up to you to rescue us.
8: Me? How?
3: Check around town. See if you can find something like a shovel, anything to jimmy the lock or bend the bars. Here, take Marvin's flashlight.
7: I think the batteries are going out.
8: I'll just use the batteries for my CD player.
3: Good idea. Give it your best, Xavier. We'll wait for you here. I guess that was a stupid thing to say.
0: Well, with our vision, kids, we're taking a break. We're talking about what makes today so special. And have you ever dressed up as a character or a real-life person? Like Charlie Chaplin, he was a famous comedian from a long time ago, even in the era of silent films, where there were films without sound. Yeah, silent, right? Well, today in 2017, a world record 662 Charlie Chaplin dress-ups, look-alikes, joined together in Switzerland. Was the real Charlie Chaplin there? Well, the reason they chose today's date was that today is his birthday. He was born in 1889. So if he was alive today, he would be 128 years old. No, he passed away in 1977.
8: Where am I going to find something to break into the jail? Let's see. Man, this place is giving me the creeps. Wait, R.G. Turner's locksmith shop. Maybe I can get a key. Locked. Wouldn't you know it. Maybe there's a door in the back. Whoa, what's this? A cable? What's a cable doing out here?
11: Telling what? You, he's not there.
8: What is this place?
12: He didn't just disappear. Find him.
11: Stand by camera 5. Cut to 5. Pan right.
12: We've got to find that kid. Wait. I know why you can't find him.
11: Why?
12: He's right behind you.
11: Whoa! Kid!
8: Who are you people? What's going on?
12: Hi. I'm Joseph Stadler, the producer. And this is my director, Wes Tucker.
11: How you doing?
8: I'm Xavier. Xavier Washington.
12: I know.
8: You do?
12: Ever heard of a reality TV show called The Challenge?
8: Yeah, it's my favorite show.
12: You're on it.
8: You're kidding. You mean this whole thing was a setup?
12: Uh-huh.
8: This is great.
12: Pull up a seat, you can watch. Give him a shot of the family, Wes.
11: Stand by camera 1. We're on 1.
12: Turn it up.
13: Where's Xavier? It's been over an hour.
2: I'm sure he's doing the best he can, Ed.
5: Daddy, I'm getting cold. We're all gonna die.
2: Marvin, you're not helping.
8: Oh, the key. Do you have the key to the jail?
12: Right here on the wall.
8: I need to get them out of there.
12: You do that, and you ruin the show.
8: What?
12: We hid some gold coins in the jail, behind the bed. If your folks find the gold by 6 a.m., we're going to give your whole family a vacation cruise to the Bahamas.
8: Whoa, the Bahamas?
12: Right. But if you go in and rescue them, we'll have to stop the show. No gold, no cruise.
8: Oh.
11: Stand by camera 2. Who is up? I'll tell you what, kid. You stay here and we'll give you a cash prize. How's $1,000 sound?
8: Wow. Thanks.
11: Zoom in on the dad. Slowly.
8: So all this stuff about Gold-Toed Jake is fake?
12: It's actually based on a true story. Rumor has it someone found the original gold in the jail and took off with it.
8: I still feel kind of funny about leaving them there.
12: Don't worry. Just imagine how they'll thank you once you're on that cruise.
8: Yeah, I guess you're right about that.
12: Now, watch this. We'll add some sound effects. Try the wolf again, Wes.
11: Stand by, wolf. 3, 2, 1.
12: Look at Dad's face. That's priceless.
13: It's all right, son.
8: Wait, The wolf I heard earlier was a sound effect?
12: Mm-hmm. We control everything from right here. The sound effects, the jail door closing, even the mouse in the hotel.
8: So you scared us on purpose?
12: Sure. We also took out the spark plugs from your car. You should know this. I thought you said you were a fan of the show.
8: Yeah, but sure is different from this perspective.
5: Xavier should have been back by now.
13: I'm sure he's fine, sweetie. As long as he doesn't get distracted and get into some kind of danger.
2: What do you mean?
13: He's got a lot on his mind. He says he's having trouble finding his place in our family. He feels like a family obligation.
2: Oh, that's ridiculous. He's as much part of this family as any of us.
13: I know. I tried to tell him.
5: Are we gonna adopt him?
13: No more. His mom has some problems and we're just taking him in temporarily.
5: I wish we could adopt him. I don't want him to go.
2: I know. Ever since Antoine left for college, it seems like Xavier's become your new big brother, huh?
12: Cue the horse gallop.
11: Gallop in 3, 2, 1.
2: What's that?
13: It's probably just a wild horse.
5: Yikes! Ow!
13: What happened?
5: I'm sorry. I jumped on the bed and it broke.
2: Are you okay?
12: They're getting close.
5: Daddy, I don't like this place.
13: It's all right, Tamika.
12: Cue the bats, Wes. We'll see how Dad handles this one.
8: Bats? Wait! Don't do that.
12: Hey, kid, I know this is hard for you, but it'll be worth it. Trust me.
8: You know what? I don't think I do.
12: What? Wait! What are you doing?
8: I'm getting my family out of that jail.
12: Come back here with those keys. Hey, if you say anything about the gold, you lose the cruise.
8: Hey, guys.
5: Xavier, get us out of here.
8: Don't worry, I got the keys.
14: Great work.
2: We were really concerned about you, Xavier.
8: I know.
5: Yay!
14: Way to go, Xavier.
2: Thank you.
5: Yes!
2: Thank you. Thank you.
5: We love you, Xavier.
11: Mm. How'd you find the keys?
8: You're not gonna believe this.
12: Now watch this part. In a surprising twist, Xavier grabs the keys and goes to rescue his family.
7: Pass the popcorn, please.
5: Here you go.
14: Do I look fat in that shirt?
2: Shh, I want to hear.
14: Xavier, you did the right thing. I'm proud of you.
8: Hey, guys.
5: Xavier, get us out of here.
7: Here's my favorite
8: part. Don't worry, I got the keys.
14: Great work.
2: We were really concerned about you, Xavier.
8: I know.
5: Yay!
14: Way to go, Xavier.
2: Yes! Thank you. Thank you. Thank you.
5: We love you, Xavier.
8: You're not going to believe this.
14: Xavier, shine your flashlight over here. Marvin broke the bed earlier, and I thought I saw something on the wall.
5: Look, it's a little door.
2: It's the gold.
7: We found the gold.
2: It's the gold.
14: Yes.
7: We found the gold.
5: Yes.
12: And so the Washingtons get to cruise to the Bahamas after all, winning an all-expense-paid family vacation.
2: Ed, this sounds awfully familiar.
14: Oh, come on now, Elaine.
15: Have you ever felt like Xavier? Like you didn't quite fit in? Remember what Paul said in 1 Corinthians 12. If you're a Christian, you're part of the body of Christ. And each part, each person, has an important place. In the same way, God made you a wonderful part of His creation, and you have a special place in your family and in the world. Adventures and Odyssey is a production of Focus on the Family. Mystery at Tin Flat was written by John Fornoff and directed by Bob Hoos. Our vocal talent included Mark Christopher Lawrence, J. Karen Thomas, Niles Calloway, Jordan Calloway, Courtney Brown, Charles Howerton, and Matt Hurwitz. Our sound designer was Alan Hurley. And our producers are Marshall Younger and Bob Hoos. And I'm Chris, hoping you'll join us again next time for more Adventures in Odyssey.
0: Well, we're here with Coco out and about, finishing off the adventure today, a theme of loving others, maybe your family. You've got Coco here. Your little brother is Ollie. How do you show Ollie that you love him? Do you give him a hug? Do you give him a cuddle? Do you squeeze him really tight?
16: Yeah.
0: Well, have a great weekend, Mission Kids. You heard it from Coco.

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1: Hi, I'm Levi, and my favorite Bible verse is Matthew 13, 27, 28,
0: which says,
1: "But Jesus immediately said to them, 'Take courage, it is I, don't be afraid.'"
0: "Lord, if it's you," Peter replied, "tell me to come to you on the water."
1: That's Matthew 13, 27, 28.
0: And this is Vision Kids.

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2: Vision Kids!
3: Have you heard about Vision Kids yet? Have you listened to Vision Kids? Well, I mean, if you're hearing my voice right now, of course you have. You know about the music. You know about the adventure and odyssey, the Lamplighter Theatre, the radio drama, the friendly voices as well. You're an early trendsetter, though. There are some people that don't yet know about Vision Kids. 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

0: Kirk here. Once upon a time, there was a man who set out to change the whole world. Before long, he discovered the world was too big, so he decided to just change his country. After trying this for a while, he realized that this was also too big, so he decided to change his neighborhood. His neighbors closed the doors and shut the windows, so he decided, I'll just change my family. Instead of changing, things got worse. So finally, he decided he would just change himself. And when he did this, he changed the world. You see, guys, we can't be responsible for changing the whole world, but we are responsible for changing us into a better person. If we do this, then we will influence, lead, challenge, and rub off on others, and in turn, they themselves will make the decision to change. We can only change us, so let's start with that. I'm Andy Kirk. Super
1: Kids. Vision Kids.

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1: Vision Kids, do you know someone who's a really good storyteller? Is it your dad? Is it your uncle? Maybe your grandma? She's a great storyteller. I'd like to introduce you to someone who's a great storyteller, or some people. Yeah, it's the team at Lamplighter Theatre. They are committed to inspiring others through the art of storytelling. They've been doing it for over 30 years. They've got 200 character-building stories built on the foundation of God's Word, and we play them every Saturday and Sunday here on Vision Kids.

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1: Hi, welcome to Quick Sticks, quick Bible stories of the everyday. I'm Bella and today I'm here with Mum.
2: Hi.
1: Yesterday we heard about the interesting start to the life of little baby Moses. When Moses was a little baby, Pharaoh was trying to kill all the Israelite baby boys. Moses' mum hid him in a basket and left him in the plants by the riverbank. The daughter of Pharaoh found him crying and decided to adopt him as her own son. So he went to live with her in Pharaoh's palace.
2: When Moses grew up, he went out to see his Israelite family. He was looking around and he saw an Egyptian guard who was hitting an Israelite man. Moses looked around and couldn't see anyone watching, so he went over and hit the guard so hard that he died.
1: The next day, he went out again, and this time he saw two Israelites fighting. When he asked them why they were fighting, they said to him, "Are you going to hurt us like you did the Egyptian?"
2: Straight away, Moses knew that everyone knew what he had done. He was going to be in big trouble. When Pharaoh heard what had happened, he was so angry with Moses and sent his soldiers to capture him. But Moses ran away and hid in the land of Midian out in the desert.
1: Now, Moses wasn't living in the castle anymore. Instead, he was living in a desert and had to sleep outside on the rough ground. But God was still looking after Moses. He sat down near a well where people came to draw water to drink. There were seven sisters who brought their animals to the well each day, and normally the other shepherds were mean and would make them go away. But this time Moses helped them and gave them water to drink.
2: When the sisters went home, their dad asked how they'd got the water so quickly, and they explained how helpful Moses had been. The girl's dad sent them back quickly to find Moses to invite him to come home with them. So Moses made friends with this family, and one of the sisters, named Zipporah, became his wife.
1: God blessed Moses and kept him safe. Even in the desert, God was able to look after Moses and give him a hope and a future. Next time, we'll hear some more about the special job God had prepared Moses to do.
2: And that's good news.
1: Have a great day.
2: Bye.
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2: 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So without further ado, Silly Songs with Laddie.
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0: everyone's got a water buffalo and everyone does not have a water buffalo. We're going to get nasty letters saying, where's my water buffalo? Why don't I have a water buffalo? And are you prepared to deal with that? I don't think so. Just stop being so silly.
1: This has been Silly Songs with Laddie. 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
2: Everybody got a baby kangaroo. 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Hers was mom.
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0: Do not conform any longer to the pattern of this world, but be transformed by the renewing of your mind. Then you'll be able to test and approve what God's will is, his good, pleasing, and perfect will. Romans 12, verse 2. This verse reminds me that when I spend time reading the Bible and learning what God says, my mind starts to think more like what God wants it to do. It helps me choose what's right, even if others around me aren't doing the same. And the best part is, when I follow God's way, I can have a happy and successful life, because his way is always the best way. You don't have to do what everyone else is doing. When you let God change how you think by reading his word, you'll start making wiser choices, and you'll see how good his plans are for your life.
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4: What's your favourite program on Vision Kids? Is it the adventure in Odyssey? Is it maybe just the music? Is it Dan from Vision Kids? Yeah, he's not a bad guy. Okay, I know you're all here for the radio dramas like The Adventure in Odyssey. It's coming out real soon in less than 15 minutes. You'll be hearing from Mr. Whittaker, Connie, Eugene, and the rest of the team.
5: You might get tired of swinging on a tree.

So what we got here, folks, is what's called a parable. And a parable is an earthly story with a heavenly meaning. You get my meaning? You see, Jesus used parables a lot to help people understand the truth about who he is and about how he wants us to live, see? So the question here is, how does he want us to live our lives?

to the show today, Vision Kids. Dan is my name, and we're kicking things off with a Bible verse of the week. It's from Psalms 145:18. It says, "The Lord is near to all who call on him, to all who call on him in truth." I wonder why it repeats that and then adds "in truth." Well, we've got an adventure today coming up after our song.

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1: Vision Kids!
2: And now, Adventures in Odyssey.
3: Yeah, I guess it'll all work out somehow. Okay. Love you too. Bye, Mom.
4: All right, this is great.
3: What?
4: Elaine, come here. Marvin, Tamika, Xavier, you too.
3: Coming.
5: What are you so excited about?
4: I'll tell you, don't worry.
3: What's going on, Uncle Ed?
4: Wait till Marvin and Tamika get down here. I'll tell you all at the same time. Kids!
6: What happened, Dad?
7: Did you get a race?
5: Don't keep us in suspense.
4: All right, Elaine, are you ready?
6: Yes, sir.
5: Yes, we're ready.
6: Yeah.
5: You called us.
6: Tell
5: what
6: us,
5: is it?
6: Dad.
4: Okay. I know you all have been upset that we had to cut back on our vacation plans this year, but that may change
5: what
4: now.
5: What is it?
4: I checked it out on the web, and it looks legitimate.
6: Daddy, tell us.
4: All right. The Washington family has just won an all-expense-paid family vacation.
6: Yes!
8: Oh, hi there. Welcome to Odyssey. I'm John Avery Whittaker. But most folks around here call me Whit. Why don't you get the whole family together and join us for another exciting adventure in Odyssey?

0: And this break is brought to you by the Electric Palace. Okay, not really, Vision Kids. We are taking a break to talk about the crazy animal of the week. And this week's crazy animal might be able to help combat cane toads. Now, if you live on the east coast of Australia, particularly in Queensland and New South Wales, you might be familiar with cane toads. They're an invasive species that seem to be everywhere. They're poisonous, their eggs are poisonous, and they're very harmful to native wildlife. Maybe we could do something to control them with the Epomys beetle. You see, it's a beetle that eats toads. So the toads, they go up to this beetle thinking that they found a tasty meal. But when they bite on the beetle, they find that the beetle bites back and ends up eating the toads. That's pretty crazy. Maybe we should get them here in Australia. But then again, that sort of never works. Every time we try to bring in another animal from overseas to control a pest, like the cane toad or the fox, we end up making more drama for ourselves because it doesn't just eat cane toads. It also eats native frogs too. So that could be a problem. But do you think we should try it? The beetle that bites back, the Epomys beetle. Let's get back to the adventure.
1: Hold on.
2: Let me read it to you. Congratulations. You have won an all-expense-paid family vacation in charming, historic 10 Flat.
3: What's a 10 Flat?
4: I've never heard of it.
2: Well, according to this letter, 10 Flat is a little town about 100 miles west of here. They have train rides, horseback tours, a fishing lake, that kind of thing.
5: Cool! Sounds like fun!
3: Sounds like boring.
2: It says here, there is no obligation whatsoever. We hope if you enjoy your stay, you'll tell your friends about our town. The enclosed voucher should cover most of your expenses, including lodging and gas, all courtesy of the 10 Flat Tourism Office.
4: So, when do you want to go?
2: Friday, right after work. We can stay overnight and spend our Saturday there.
5: Yay!
6: All right!
3: Well, I hope you guys have fun.
2: What does that mean?
3: I really need to stay home tomorrow night.
2: Why?
3: My show's on. You know, The Challenge.
4: That reality TV show?
3: Uh-huh. They're gonna stick some teenagers in this medieval castle with all these secret passageways and see if they can escape.
4: I think you can live without it for a week.
3: But it's the season finale of my most favorite show. I mean, it's not like I'm missing out on a vacation to the Bahamas. Just some flat metal place.
2: 10 Flat. And your Aunt Elaine is right. And I think it's more important to spend some time with the family.
3: Yes, sir.
2: So, we got a vacation to get ready for.
5: I'll get the fishing poles.
6: I'll get my camera.
4: I can fix some sandwiches for the trip.
2: And I'll make sure to turn the car around so we'll be pointed out the driveway. Save us some time.
4: That's very thoughtful.
2: Then it's settled. 10 Flat, here we come. And here we are.
3: Oh, my.
5: This is cool. I've never been in a real ghost town before.
4: This is not cool. I think we've been scammed.
6: If this is a ghost town, does that mean there are, like, real ghosts here?
2: No, Marvin, there's no such thing as ghosts. Ghost is just the word people use for a dead town.
5: Yeah, no ghosts, just dead people.
6: Tamika! Is that true?
4: No, Marvin, that's enough, Tamika.
2: Well, the directions said to check in at the 10 Flat Hotel. Maybe we should look inside. It almost looks livable, sorta.
5: Can I come, Daddy?
2: Sure.
4: I might as well come, too.
6: I'm sticking with you guys.
2: Xavier, you coming?
3: I'll just stay in the van and take a nap.
2: Suit yourself.
3: I'll come.
2: The 10 Flat Hotel. This place is fascinating.
4: Yeah, if you like old dusty buildings.
5: It's awesome. Just think, people used to live here 100 years ago.
2: And look at this old upright piano. Wonder if it still plays.
3: Yeah.
2: Just needs a little tuning up.
5: Is this the front desk where they check people in?
2: Uh-huh. Hey, hon, we could stay here tonight.
4: I don't think so. Not in this... Ah!
2: What? Well, what's wrong?
4: A mouse. I just saw a mouse run across the floor over there.
6: Was it a ghost mouse?
4: No, that was very real.
2: I don't understand. If this was a scam, we would have lost money, but we didn't. We even got a free tank of gas out of the deal. I don't get it.
4: It's strange, all right. I think we should leave.
5: Aww.
2: I agree.
5: But can't we go exploring?
2: It's getting late, Punkin, and I don't want to risk any chance of getting stuck out here at night in the middle of nowhere. Well, that was a different sort of adventure.
4: I'm ready to go home.
2: I think we can probably... Uh-oh.
4: What's wrong?
2: The car won't start.
4: What? Great.
6: Does this mean we're stuck here forever?
4: Don't worry, Marvin. We can always call for help.
2: I don't see anything wrong. Strangest thing.
4: Ed, maybe you should let a mechanic look at it, honey. Remember the time you tried to fix the starter with my curling iron and a scrunchie?
2: Don't remind me. Yeah, go ahead and call a tow truck.
4: Oh, no.
5: What's wrong, Mom?
4: We're out of range. I can't get a signal on my phone.
6: Oh, boy. We are stuck.
2: The map shows another town about 10 miles north of here. I can walk there in the morning and get some help.
5: In the morning?
2: Uh-huh. Looks like we'll have to stay here tonight.
6: We aren't staying in that hotel, are we?
2: No. We'll camp out in the minivan.
5: Yay! I love campouts.
4: I hate campouts.
5: That's weird.
2: What? What is it?
5: Look. By the fence. Cowboy boots.
1: Some?
5: This is just like the story I was reading on the back of the brochure.
2: What story?
5: I'll read it to you. Back in the 1800s, there lived a man by the name of Jake Solomon, otherwise known as Gold Toe Jake. Some say he got his nickname from the gold toe cowboy boots he used to wear. Others say he was named Gold Toe because of his lust for gold. On June 7, 1869, someone stole all the gold from the Tin Flat Bank. The sheriff charged Gold Toe Jake with the robbery. Although he denied any wrongdoing, Gold Toe Jake was found guilty and sentenced to death. He vowed that his spirit would never rest until he found justice. The sheriff died the next week from the black fever, and the gold was never found. Soon after, the bank went broke and the economy of the little town collapsed. An old legend says that the boots of Gold Toe Jake appear now and then and point the way to justice.
6: Hey, those boots, they have gold toes.
5: You're right. Let's go see. Wow!
4: Don't touch them.
5: Why not?
4: I don't know. Just don't touch them.
2: Why would somebody leave their boots out here?
5: Dad, these are the boots of Gold Toe Jake.
7: Give me a break. That's just a story.
2: And I doubt his boots would survive out here this long.
4: They could be somebody else's.
5: Look, they're pointing across the street. I wonder if that's the way to justice.
2: What's across the street?
6: It's the Tin Flat Gazette.
2: That's Gazette. Well, let's check it out and see. Come on.
4: Look, it's a little printing press.
5: And this must be the editor's desk. It's the biggest one in here.
6: I think I'm allergic to cobwebs.
4: Oh.
7: Can I just stay in the van and listen to my CDs? I'm not really into this adventure kind of stuff right now.
2: Xavier, can I talk to you for a second outside?
7: Okay.
2: You've been complaining ever since we started this trip. What's going on with you?
7: I'm just not into the same things you guys are into. I'm into sports and TV and music. This family adventure stuff is, well, boring.
2: There's something else.
7: What do you mean?
2: Something else is bugging you. It's more than just being bored, isn't it?
7: I don't know.
2: Does this have anything to do with your mom calling yesterday?
7: Yeah. I thought she was gonna say she could take me back home. She told me I'd only be with you for 6 months. It's been 9. Something about her schedule at work. I can't go home.
2: Yeah, she told me. She's trying to do what's best for you.
7: I miss her. A lot. It feels strange being so far away.
2: I know.
7: I don't think you do. Let's face it, I don't belong. I'm the oddball here.
2: So you're different. You're still family. Besides, we like having you with us.
7: The only reason I'm here is because you made a promise to your little brother before he died. So that's what I am, a family obligation.
2: Xavier, that's not true.
4: Ed, there's a newspaper article in here you need to see.
2: Be right there.
7: Let's just talk about it later.
2: All right.
4: It's right there on the wall.
2: Solomon faces final justice. Convicted bank robber Jake Solomon, known as Gold Toe Jake, met his final fate yesterday at noon in the gallows behind the sheriff's office. Solomon, the former editor of the Gazette, maintained... Wait. He was the editor for the paper?
4: Mm-hmm. Keep reading.
2: Solomon maintained his innocence till the very end. After the 10-flat bank robbery, Solomon conducted an investigation which he printed in this paper. Little did his readers know that he himself was the robber. Sheriff Mason did his own investigation and charged Solomon with the crime. Gold Toe Jake was found guilty. His last words yesterday, justice will be found in the upright. The search for the stolen gold continues.
4: Hmm. Pretty remarkable story, huh?
2: Yeah. His last words don't make sense, though. Justice will be found in the upright?
4: Hmm.
2: I think they meant to say justice will be found for the upright.
6: Daddy, can we explore some more? Can we, like, not explore? This place gives me the creeps. It feels like we're being watched.
1: It's the eyes of Gold Toe Jake.
4: Ooh.
6: Stop it!
2: That's enough, Xavier.
4: I think we've had plenty of foolishness.
2: Shh, wait. Listen.
4: Somebody's playing the piano in the hotel.
2: Maybe they can help us get out of this place. Maybe we won't have to stay here overnight after all.
6: Good.
4: Ed, there's nobody here.
7: Whoa.
2: Hold on. My grandma had an upright very similar to this one. And if I remember right, I can slide this panel back like this. Sure enough.
6: What is it?
2: It's a player piano. See? This roll of paper goes round and round, and all these holes tell the piano which notes to play.
6: Cool.
2: Now and then, my grandma's player piano would play all by itself, sometimes with a little encouragement. Just like that.
5: Daddy?
2: Uh-huh.
5: What'd you call your grandma's piano?
2: A player piano.
5: No, I mean...
2: An upright.
5: That's it.
2: Yeah, it's a style of piano, unlike a grand piano. What's wrong?
5: Is that the upright Gold Toe Jake was talking about?
2: Oh, no. Two different kinds of upright there, Pumpkin. See, wait a second. Gold Toe Jake's last words, justice will be found in the upright.
4: The upright piano?
2: Well, it's sure worth checking out. Marvin, where's that little pinlight flashlight thingy of yours?
6: Right here.
2: Thank you. All we have to do is lift the top. There.
5: Do you see any gold inside?
2: Elaine, bump the side of the piano.
4: Oh, sure.
2: Nope. Don't see a thing.
4: Ed, come look at this.
2: What?
4: Check the paper roll.
5: Somebody wrote a note on it.
2: Here. It says, although my investigation is not complete, the clues have led me to suspect that the person who stole the gold from the 10-flat bank was none other than... Sheriff Mason.
5: The sheriff?
2: My investigation is still unfolding. But in case I'm killed in my pursuit, I have hidden this note here.
8: The sheriff threatened me this morning that if I printed anything embarrassing in the paper, my wife and daughter would suffer. My hope now is to find the gold and prove the sheriff as the culprit. If I fail, I wish the bearer of this note success in his pursuit of final justice. Regards, Jake Solomon.
5: Wow! You think we can find the gold ourselves?
4: If Gold Toe Jake never found the gold, I doubt we ever will.
2: Think it through. If you were the sheriff, where would you hide the gold?
4: Hmm.
6: Well, I keep my piggy bank under my bed where I can keep my eye on it.
2: Maybe there's a safe in the sheriff's office.
4: Ed, it's getting dark.
2: It won't take long. Let's go.
6: My flashlight's starting to get dim.
2: Thought sure we'd find a safe in here.
5: The jail's kind of cool, though.
6: I think jails are creepy.
4: Wait, I just thought of something. What's the biggest thing in here? With a lock on it.
5: The jail!
4: The jail! So maybe the gold's in the jail.
2: It's worth a look.
7: I really don't want to do this anymore. I'm gonna head back to the car and listen to my CDs, okay with you, Uncle Ed?
9: Go ahead, Xavier. We'll be there in a little while.
4: I don't see anything.
5: Danny, somebody closed the jail door. Oink!
9: Well, how could the jail door close all by itself?
4: Oh, no.
5: It wasn't me!
9: Xavier, come
4: Xavier.
9: Here!
4: Xavier!
7: Coming, Uncle Ed.
9: Let's all try to push it open.
4: Okay.
9: No. Much.
7: Wow. You're all stuck in jail.
2: Thanks for the observation. Problem is, I didn't see any keys around here earlier. So, Xavier, looks like it's up to you to rescue us.
7: Me? How?
2: Check around town. See if you can find something like a shovel, anything to jimmy the lock or bend the bars. Here, take Marvin's flashlight.
5: I think the batteries are going out.
7: I'll just use the batteries for my CD player.
2: Good idea. Give it your best, Xavier. We'll wait for you here. I guess that was a stupid thing to say.
0: Well, with our vision, kids, we're taking a break. We're talking about what makes today so special. And have you ever dressed up as a character or a real-life person? Like Charlie Chaplin, he was a famous comedian from a long time ago, even in the era of silent films, where there were films without sound. Yeah, silent, right? Well, today in 2017, a world record 662 Charlie Chaplin dress-ups, lookalikes, joined together in Switzerland. Was the real Charlie Chaplin there? Well, the reason they chose today's date was that today is his birthday. He was born in 1889. So if he was alive today, he would be 128 years old. No, he passed away in 1977.
7: Where am I going to find something to break into the jail? Let's see. Man, this place is giving me the creeps. Wait, R.G. Turner's locksmith shop. Maybe I can get a key. Locked. Wouldn't you know it. Maybe there's a door in the back. Whoa, what's this? A cable? What's a cable doing out here?
10: Telling
7: what?
10: You, he's not there.
7: What is this place?
11: He didn't just disappear. Find him.
10: Stand by camera 5. Cut to 5. Pan right.
11: We've got to find that kid. Wait. I know why you can't find him.
10: Why?
11: He's right behind you.
10: Whoa! Kid!
7: Who are you people? What's going on?
11: Hi. I'm Joseph Stadler, the producer. And this is my director, Wes Tucker.
10: How are you doing?
7: I'm Xavier. Xavier Washington.
11: I know.
7: You do?
11: Ever heard of a reality TV show called The Challenge?
7: Yeah, it's my favorite show.
11: You're on it.
7: You're kidding. You mean this whole thing was a setup?
11: Uh-huh.
7: This is great.
11: Pull up a seat. You can watch. Give him a shot of the family, Wes.
10: Stand by camera 1. We're on 1.
11: Turn it up.
2: Where's Xavier? It's been over an hour.
4: I'm sure he's doing the best he can, Ed.
5: Daddy, I'm getting cold. We're all gonna die.
4: Marvin, you're not helping.
7: Oh, the key. Do you have the key to the jail?
11: Right here on the wall.
7: I need to get them out of there.
11: You do that, and you ruin the show.
7: What?
11: We hid some gold coins in the jail, behind the bed. If your folks find the gold by 6 a.m., we're going to give your whole family a vacation cruise to the Bahamas.
7: Whoa, the Bahamas?
11: Right. But if you go in and rescue them, we'll have to stop the show. No gold, no cruise.
7: Oh.
10: Stand by camera 2. 2 is up. I'll tell you what, kid. You stay here and we'll give you a cash prize. How's $1,000 now?
7: Wow. Thanks.
10: Zoom in on the dad. Slowly.
7: So all this stuff about Gold-Toe Jake is fake?
11: It's actually based on a true story. Rumor has it someone found the original gold in the jail and took off with it.
7: I still feel kind of funny about leaving them there.
11: Don't worry. Just imagine how they'll thank you once you're on that cruise.
7: Yeah, I guess you're right about that.
11: Now, watch this. We'll add some sound effects. Try the wolf again, Wes.
10: Stand by, wolf. 3, 2, 1.
11: Look at Dad's face. That's priceless.
2: It's all right, son.
7: Wait, The woof I heard earlier was a sound effect?
11: Mm-hmm. We control everything from right here. The sound effects, the jail door closing, even the mouse in the hotel.
7: So you scared us on purpose?
11: Sure. We also took out the spark plugs from your car. You should know this. I thought you said you were a fan of the show.
7: Yeah, but sure is different from this perspective.
5: Xavier should have been back by now.
12: I'm sure he's fine, sweetie. As long as he doesn't get distracted and get into some kind of danger.
4: What do you mean?
12: He's got a lot on his mind. He says he's having trouble finding his place in our family. He feels like a family obligation.
4: Oh, that's ridiculous. He's as much part of this family as any of us.
12: I know. I tried to tell him.
5: Are we gonna adopt him?
12: No more. His mom has some problems and we're just taking him in temporarily.
5: I wish we could adopt him. I don't want him to go.
4: I know. Ever since Antoine left for college, it seems like Xavier's become your new big brother, huh?
11: Cue the horse gallop.
10: Gallop in 3, 2, 1.
4: What's that?
12: It's probably just a wild horse.
5: Yikes! Ow!
12: What happened?
5: I'm sorry. I jumped on the bed and it broke.
4: Are you okay?
11: They're getting close.
5: Daddy, I don't like this place.
12: It's all right, Tamika.
11: Cue the bats, Wes. We'll see how Dad handles this one.
7: Bats? Wait! Don't do that.
11: Hey, kid, I know this is hard for you, but it'll be worth it. Trust me.
7: You know what? I don't think I do.
11: What? Wait! What are you doing?
7: I'm getting my family out of that jail.
11: Come back here with those keys. Hey, if you say anything about the gold, you lose the cruise.
7: Hey, guys.
5: Xavier, get us out of here.
4: Us.
7: Don't worry, I got the keys.
13: Great work.
4: We were really concerned about you, Xavier.
7: I know.
5: Yay!
13: Way to go, Xavier.
4: Thank you.
5: Yes!
4: Thank you. Thank you.
5: We love you, Xavier.
13: How'd you find the keys?
7: You're not gonna believe this.
11: Now watch this part. In a surprising twist, Xavier grabs the keys and goes to rescue his family.
6: Pass the popcorn, please.
5: Here you go.
13: Do I look fat in that shirt?
4: Shh, I want to hear.
13: Xavier, you did the right thing. I'm proud of you.
7: Hey, guys.
5: Xavier, get us out of here.
6: Here's my favorite
7: part. Don't worry,
6: part.
7: I got the keys.
13: Great work.
4: We were really concerned about you, Xavier.
7: I know.
5: Yay!
13: Way to go, Xavier.
4: Yes! Thank you, thank you, thank you.
5: We love you, Xavier.
13: How'd you find
7: You're not going to believe this.
13: Xavier, shine your flashlight over here. Marvin broke the bed earlier, and I thought I saw something on the wall.
5: Look, it's a little door.
4: It's the gold.
6: We found the
4: It's the gold.
13: Yes.
6: We found the gold.
11: And so, the Washingtons get to cruise to the Bahamas after all, winning an all-expense-paid family vacation.
5: Yes! Yes!
4: I don't know, Ed. This sounds awfully familiar.
13: Oh, come on now, Elaine.
14: Have you ever felt like Xavier? Like you didn't quite fit in? Remember what Paul said in 1 Corinthians 12. If you're a Christian, you're part of the body of Christ. And each part, each person, has an important place. In the same way, God made you a wonderful part of His creation, and you have a special place in your family and in the world. Adventures in Odyssey is a production of Focus on the Family. Mystery at Tin Flat was written by John Fornoff and directed by Bob Hoos. Our vocal talent included Mark Christopher Lawrence, J. Karen Thomas, Niles Calloway, Jordan Calloway, Courtney Brown, Charles Howerton, and Matt Hurwitz. Our sound designer was Alan Hurley. And our producers are Marshall Younger and Bob Hoos. And I'm Chris, hoping you'll join us again next time for more Adventures in Odyssey.
0: Well, we're here with Coco out and about, finishing off the adventure today, a theme of loving others, maybe your family. You've got Coco here. Your little brother is Ollie. How do you show Ollie that you love him? Do you give him a hug? Do you give him a cuddle? Do you squeeze him really tight?
15: Yeah.
0: Well, have a great weekend, Mission Kids. You heard it from Coco.

0: about the mum and dad verse, because there's lots of mums and dads here, children. So if your dad is crusty and your mum's in a flap... Children, put your hands up if your dad is ever crusty. Oh, no! Children, keep your hands up if your dad is crusty and he's here today. 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
0: Children, put your hands up if your mum is sometimes gets in a flap. Oh, no. Hands down. 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

0: it's Andy Kirk here. A teacher took a vase with his hand and he filled it with stones. Then he asked his students if it was full. They all said yes. But the teacher responded, no, it's not, and he put a cup of sand in it. He then asked, is it full now? So the students responded no, because they knew his way of thinking. He said, well, that's true. And he took a cup of water and filled the vase again. Finally, he asked the students, what message do you get from that? A student responded, we can always insert something in what we think is full. And the teacher again said, false. What we get is a message that teaches us that we must put things in order according to priorities in our life. If we put the water in first, we would be unable to put the other things in. So make sure in your life you've got your priorities right, from the big ones down to the small ones. I'm Andy Kirk.
1: Super Kids.
2: We are the future.
3: We are the future.
4: We are the future.
5: We are the future.
6: We are vision.

0: Check it out.
1: It's me.
2: Is it a bird?
0: No way.
2: Is it a plane?
0: Uh-uh.
2: Who could it be?
0: Check it out.
1: It's me.
3: This is Vision Kids.
4: Vision Kids.
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0: The mighty, mighty king. All right, here we go.
1: Adam.
0: Adam, ready? Adam is not the boss. They're looking for another person.
1: Amy.
0: Amy is not the boss. Let's do one more.
1: Katie
0: is not the boss. Jesus is the boss. Cause just the boys.

0: Righty, King. We got someone else. Shh, shh, shh.
1: Blake.
2: Blake is not the boss. Ah, ah.
0: She's forgotten her name. What's her name? Mummy can tell us.
3: Nilani.
0: Oh, that's a beautiful name. Nilani, say that. Nilani is not the boss. Sorry, Nilani.
1: Murray.
0: Murray. Murray is not the boss. Who is?

0: All right.
1: We got someone else?
2: Steven.
1: Steven is not the boss.
2: Jonathan.
1: Jonathan. It's Jonathan.
0: Jonathan is not the boss.
1: Hey, let's do everyone. You say your name after three. One, two, three. Is not the boss. We got one more. We have one more. Shh, shh, listen.
2: God.
1: Guy is not the boss. Who is Jesus? Is the boss? Cause hey, I've got an idea. What about just the grown-ups? The mums and the dads sing the chorus. Ready? Here we go, grown-ups.

0: party gay.
1: Yes, sir.
0: What?
1: Well done.
0: Who thinks they can do a new song? I sing, the word became flesh and dwelt among us. And you sing, you'd better believe it. All right, here we go.
2: We are the future. We are Vision Kids.

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0: Okay, Timmy, you pretend to be Jesus, and you yell, stop. 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Let me hear you. 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And you kids over here, you're the waves. 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Okay, good job. 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Let's see.
1: What kind of man?
0: And the rain stopped falling.

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0: Okay, let's have some rain. 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And now the waves. 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I need a hurricane. And more waves. 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It's a terrible storm. 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Help us.
1: Thank you, Jesus.
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1: Hi, welcome to Quick Sticks, quick Bible stories of the everyday. I'm Bella and today I'm here with Mum.
2: Hi.
1: Yesterday we heard about the interesting start to the life of little baby Moses. When Moses was a little baby, Pharaoh was trying to kill all the Israelite baby boys. Moses' mum hid him in a basket and left him in the plants by the riverbank. The daughter of Pharaoh found him crying and decided to adopt him as her own son. So he went to live with her in Pharaoh's palace.
2: When Moses grew up, he went out to see his Israelite family. He was looking around and he saw an Egyptian guard who was hitting an Israelite man. Moses looked around and couldn't see anyone watching, so he went over and hit the guard so hard that he died.
1: The next day, he went out again, and this time he saw two Israelites fighting. When he asked them why they were fighting, they said to him, "Are you going to hurt us like you did the Egyptian?"
2: Straight away, Moses knew that everyone knew what he had done. He was going to be in big trouble. When Pharaoh heard what had happened, he was so angry with Moses and sent his soldiers to capture him. But Moses ran away and hid in the land of Midian out in the desert.
1: Now, Moses wasn't living in the castle anymore. Instead, he was living in a desert and had to sleep outside on the rough ground. But God was still looking after Moses. He sat down near a well where people came to draw water to drink. There were seven sisters who brought their animals to the well each day, and normally the other shepherds were mean and would make them go away. But this time Moses helped them and gave them water to drink.
2: When the sisters went home, their dad asked how they'd got the water so quickly, and they explained how helpful Moses had been. The girl's dad sent them back quickly to find Moses to invite him to come home with them. So Moses made friends with this family, and one of the sisters, named Zipporah, became his wife.
1: God blessed Moses and kept him safe. Even in the desert, God was able to look after Moses and give him a hope and a future. Next time, we'll hear some more about the special job God had prepared Moses to do.
2: And that's good news.
1: Have a great day.
2: Bye.
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1: Are you enjoying the new Vision Kids? 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I mean, yeah, I was pulling out my hair almost thinking about such a grievous thought. 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I mean, hopefully it's a homing parrot so it comes back, but we want to get the word out. 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

0: 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We are Vision Kids.
1: Hi, I'm Judah, and my favorite Bible verse is John 3:16,
0: which says,
1: "For God so loved the world that he gave his one and only Son,
0: that whoever believes in him shall not perish but have eternal life."
1: That's

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1: This is Vision Kids.
2: Don't be selfish. Come on.

0: guys, it's Andy Kirk. Today we have so many games that can keep us indoors. In fact, we spend on average 5 hours in front of a screen of some sort. These games include Wii, PlayStation, Xbox, computer, or our mobile phones. They can keep us entertained for hours, and they are great to have. But we need to remember to play them in moderation. Moderation means a little bit at a time. It means only having 2 scoops of ice cream instead of the whole bowl that will make you feel sick. There are other options. We have great games outside, some sport, reading a book, or hanging out with our friends and speaking face to face. Let's not spend our whole world living in an unreal world, but spend some actually living in reality. Give that some thought. I'm Andy Kirk. Super
1: Kids. You're listening to
2: Vision Kids.

0: kids.
1: Hi, my name's Saxon, and my favourite Bible verse is Luke chapter 15, verse 20, which says, "So he returned home to his father, and while he was still a long way off, his father saw him coming. Filled with love and compassion, he ran to his son, embraced him and kissed him." That's Luke 15, verse 20. And this is Vision Kids.

0: Helping kids look to God daily.
1: Luke and the Very Messy Cupboard. Now, about 7 years on, Luke was a little bit older. In fact, if I do my maths, 1, 2, 3, 4, 5, he was in year 10. He was about 15 years old. Now, you might expect that a teenager might have grown up just a little. Maybe being able to get himself ready for school in the morning. Maybe be a little more tidy. Let's find out how Luke's going. Well, later on in life things change, but not for Luke, he stayed the same. Dirty

0: So one day, Luke was busy getting ready for school when he heard his mum call out, "Luke, are you ready?"
1: "Yeah, Mum, I'm ready. I'm at the door."
0: So Luke's mum grabbed her keys, and just as she was about to walk out the front door, she noticed that Luke was only wearing

0: 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Wait! 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
1: Luke, you are going to be late for school. Open up your cupboard right now.
0: So, Luke and his mother opened up the cupboard, and this is what they found. They found
2: five tennis rackets and a couple dirty jackets and a little white piece of poo. She looked up high and she saw a pie from 1982.
3: The hell on earth
2: did that get there, and whose are those pink knickers over there but Luke? Couldn't find his shoe.
0: Well, Luke's mother, quite disgusted, the sight of finding a little pair of his sister's pink knickers in his room. Luke went red with embarrassment. By this stage, Luke's mother was more than frustrated at the fact that Luke had chucked all of the dirty things in his room and stuffed them in his cupboard. So she informed him that they would be opening up the cupboard another time. And this is what they found.
4: They found
2: 9 lolly wrappers and a half a pack of Jaffers and a love letter from

0: in deep stew. Well, with Luke's mother fainted out on the floor, you can imagine Luke was sweating it once again. The next thing that Luke heard were footsteps coming down the hallway.
1: Uh-oh.
0: You can guess who it was. That's right, it was Luke's dad.
2: What's going on in here, son?
1: Can't find my shoe, Dad.
0: So Luke's father replied,
2: Don't worry, son. I'll get to the bottom of this. Let's have a look in your cupboard.
0: So Luke and his dad headed into his room and they opened up his cupboard. And this is what they found. They found 5 dinner rats and a packet of jets and a bat stuck to the roof. They found 1 pack of bait and a photo of an ape and the name was Missing Cockatoo. Cuckoo! How on earth did that get there and what's that black thing over there? Wow! True blue! I found my shoe.
3: Helping kids look to God daily.
4: This is Vision Kids.

0: like.
1: Now, Jenny Fleck, what I want to know is, where are my sewing needles?
2: Sebastian.
1: What?
2: It's not that kind of sewing.
1: Oh.
2: Okay?
1: What kind of sewing is it?
2: No, I think it would be a very good idea.
1: What would?
2: If maybe I took over the singing.
1: Oh, no.
2: And you listen.
1: Not
2: learn
1: fair.
2: A little bit about what this is all about, okay?
1: No.
2: You go and sit over there.
1: But I've been practicing for weeks and weeks.

0: out sowing one day, and some of the good seed it fell by the wayside.
1: What's a wayside?
0: And the birds of the air came and ate it with glee.
1: I like these bits.
0: And that was the end of that part of the seed.
1: Oh dear. Oh, I missed the dum-de-dum bits. Oh well, a sower went. Oh, I'm not even supposed to be here.
0: A sower went.
1: Oh, stop it. I just want to turn. And some of the good seeds sprang up right away.
0: Off my strings.
1: Sorry.
0: Cause it fell on the rocks where the soil weren't deep.
1: Help, I'm a thirsty seed. And it wasn't, not weren't.
0: And when the sun rose, it was scorched by the heat.
1: Oh, yeah, well, I'm not going to stay out here and get scorched by any heat. And besides, I haven't got any sunscreen.

0: seed grew just where it lay.
1: Now it's my turn to sing. With the thorn, then the thistle, then the weed, then. Oh, and with the thorn, then the... Oh, gee, you know, I still didn't get it right. With the thorn, then the thistle, then the weed, then such like.
0: Till I grew up and choked it, and it vanished from sight. Just like you're going to, Sebastian.
1: Now, Nathan, you're supposed to be

0: this guy who owned it really looked after it very well.
1: Then as spring was sprung, there was corn everywhere.
0: 30, 60, 100, 200, 400, 590,000 times as much was planted and more. Now can we sing it? Next time through. Not this time.

0: I feel that it's me. I never thought about it quite like that before. I suppose I have got a few weeds here and there that need pulling out.
1: 24/7.
2: And just for us.
3: Vision Kids.
4: Good morning, girls and boys.
3: Good morning, Mrs. Wigglebottom.
4: Well, today we're going to be learning one of my favourite Christmas carols for our school item, Mary's Boy Child. Woo-hoo! Everyone, let's sing together in the key of high C. Here we go, 1, 2, 3.
3: A long time ago in Bethlehem.
4: Come on now, children.
3: And the Holy Bible says.
4: Come on, Johnny, put your back into it.
3: Mary's Boy Child, Jesus Christ.
5: Excuse me, miss. Can we do something, like, a little bit more cool, you know, like, by Sean W. Smith?
6: Yeah!
4: Sean W. Smith? We're not singing any of that hibbity-hobbity rubbish. That stuff makes my feet tap.
5: Oh, please.
3: Please, please.
4: Oh, fine. Here we go. It's going to be absolute rubbish. Listen to it. Here we go.
1: This is Vision Kids.

0: guys, it's Andy Kirk.
1: An old successful businessman was once asked by a young man what the secret of success was. The answer was right decisions. But how do I make right decisions, asked the young man. Experience was the reply. But how do I get experience, he asked. By making wrong decisions. This may seem confusing, but the moral of today's story is that it's okay to make wrong decisions as long as you learn from them. Mistakes are okay to make because they are giving you experience, and next time you can make the right decisions. If you have made some wrong decisions lately, make sure you have learned from these, because it won't be long until you have the opportunity to make that decision again. And next time, I know you'll make the right decision. Enjoy getting it wrong because you're learning. I'm Andy Kirk. Super Kids.
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2: 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That's great.
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2: Hi, I'm Cooper, and my favourite Bible verse is Isaiah 41 verse 10, which says, "So do not fear, for I am with you. Do not be dismayed, for I am your God. I will strengthen you and help you. I will uphold you with my righteous right hand." That's Isaiah 41 verse 10, and this is Vision Kids.
3: Vision!

0: It's been great out here with you, Larry, even though neither of us have showered for 5 days. I'm glad we're going home now.
1: Yeah, I miss my mattress and my box spring.
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0: Hey guys, it's Andy Kirk. The truth is an awesome thing. When you tell the truth, people feel good about you. They think that you're someone they can trust. They will believe you, and they will respect you, and they will think good things about you. Sometimes it's hard to tell the truth though. Sometimes telling the truth means you might get into trouble, and sometimes you might have to own up to making a mistake. In these times, telling the truth is an awesome thing. It means you can be forgiven for making that mistake. The truth can set you free from that mistake. And that's awesome. I'm Andy Kirk. Super
1: Kids. This is Vision Kids.

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3: Hi, I'm Scarlett, and my favourite Bible verse is Genesis 1 verse 1, which says, "In the beginning, God created the heavens and the earth." That's Genesis 1 verse 1.
1: And this is Vision Kids.

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1: 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God made the dolphins to splash in the sea.
2: God made the kookaburras laugh at you and me.
1: God made the seagulls so flappy and free. 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

0: Ooh, that song was like being in a zoo, wasn't it?
1: Vision King!

0: Hey guys, it's Andy Kirk. Boring. It's the final and complete put down. I know your parents hate hearing this, especially in the middle of a movie, a family holiday, or when you're hanging out on a Sunday afternoon. Actually, it's pronounced boring, and it seems to come from the depths of disgust and said with such passion. The only thing is, once in this state of mind, it doesn't matter what you have at your disposal, you stay in this negative mindset. I want to ask what else you're saying in life with such passion, but on a positive note. Are you saying awesome or thanks heaps? It's amazing what you emphasize will become the way you think. I'm Andy Kirk. Super
1: Kids. 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
1: Hi, I'm Brooke, and my favourite Bible verse is Isaiah 41:18, which says, I will open up rivers for them on the high places.
2: I will give them fountains of water in the valleys.
1: 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Rivers fed by springs will follow across the parched ground.
2: That's Isaiah 41,

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2: We thank the Lord for what we're about to eat. 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

0: Okay, hold on, it's gonna get faster. 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
1: This is Vision Kids.
2: And I am happy because when I am weak, then I am truly strong.

0: G'day, it's Andy Kirk here. Being first doesn't always mean being successful. Alexander Graham Bell invented the telephone in 1876, right? Well, actually, a German school teacher managed to do it 15 years before Bell, but he didn't have very good PR. In 1860, Philip Rees rigged up what is described as an artificial ear, but it worked poorly. So Rees kept tinkering with it, and finally he got something to work, but not as good as the well-known telephone that Alexander Bell was able to do years later. You see, Philip Rees may have been first, but Alexander Graham Bell became successful. Don't rush things. Take your time to perfect it properly. So often today, we want to be the first, but instead, let's look to being successful. I'm Andy Kirk. Super
1: Kids. Helping kids look to God daily.
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0: 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I got a real hankering for some fried chicken.
1: 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And my tummy's feeling queasy. 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
2: Hi, I'm Quinn, and my favourite Bible verse is Isaiah 53:6. It says, "We all like sheep have gone astray, each of us has turned to our own way, and the Lord has laid on him the iniquity of us all." That's Isaiah 53:6, and this

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But Luke declares that's not the toy

0: children, won't you cut it out? 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
1: What's that thing up on the hill? It's Grandma's place. Hooray!
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0: G'day, it's Andy Kirk here. The islands around Indonesia are among the most beautiful in the world. Tropical waters, beautiful reefs with fish coloured in every colour of the rainbow. Powerful waves and tranquil bays. Tourists, surfers, scuba divers from all around the world have discovered that these hidden jewels are amazing and they pay large sums of money to go there. But the thing is, the locals don't even swim. The reason they deny themselves the pleasure of exploring this amazing wonder is because long ago someone told a lie that the ocean was full of demons and that swimming would harm them and their families. Because of this lie, many people in that country miss out. Today, you will be faced with incredible opportunities that you should explore and enjoy. So don't listen to lies and don't listen to people who will try and hold you back in fear. Some of these lies may be like you can't do it, or that you're dumb, or you'll never accomplish anything. But believing this instead of exploring and conquering great things will always hold you back. So get out there and dream big. I'm Andy Kirk. Super Kids.
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very big man with very long hair, possibly a headband. Now Samson thought he was very, very strong, but unfortunately for him, he was very, very wrong.

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Now God told Samson never to reveal the secret of his strength, especially to a girl. Oh my. But then one day, as we all knew she would, Delilah came along, and Samson went, ooh. Now Samson knew that Delilah wasn't right, for God wanted him to marry an Israelite. But Samson didn't listen, no, he thought he knew best, and this was the beginning of a very big mess.

0: So they whinged and they moaned, they begged and they phoned, they tricked and they lied, until Delilah sighed. So with her fine linen, her perfume and gold, Delilah asked Samson,
1: "What secret do you hold?"
0: Now Samson knew that something wasn't right, so he thought it best to not be forthright. "My darling, I see that you cannot cope. The secret to my strength is found in a rope." So later that night, while Samson was asleep, Delilah came in and tied up his feet.

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0: wind in my hair. 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
1: "Wake up, my dear! Samson, my darling, the Philistines are here!"
0: Now Samson, you see, was just like you and me, for without his long hair, he couldn't kill a flea. And try as he might, he put up a fight, but that was the end of Samson that night. Now the moral of the story, as you should all well know, is when the devil tempts you, the answer's always no. You

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2: Hi, I'm Bella, and my favourite Bible verse is Mark 11, 24,
3: which says,
2: "So I tell you to ask for what you want in prayer,
3: and if you believe that you have received those things,
2: then they will be yours."
3: That's Mark 11, 24.
2: And this is Vision Kids.
1: Vision Kids!

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1: This is Vision Kids.
2: One day, all the animals in the animal kingdom came together to celebrate all that the Lord God had made. There were birds, there were lions, there were zebras and monkeys and every other animal in between. And all the animals joined together to make their respective noises to participate in the biggest dance party the jungle had ever seen.

That's a good idea.

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1: This is the swinginest public service announcement I ever heard.
2: Hey, Hagrid, you're the perfect shape. It would be just great if you could demonstrate first.
3: Okay. I'm not going anywhere.
2: Then you die.
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0: G'day, it's Andy Kirk here. The great conductor Toscanini was sitting at his podium before a concert one evening as the orchestra warmed up. Just minutes before the performance, a bassoon player came and approached him in a fearful panic. "Maestro, I'm very sorry, but my instrument has suffered an accident and the E flat will not sound. I won't be able to play tonight." Upon hearing the news, Toscanini closed his eyes and went silent. After a long pause, he said, "It's okay, E flat does not appear in your music tonight." He had played through the entire concert in his mind, reviewing every note this bassoon player had. So many times we stress and worry about things that aren't even going to happen or cause us a problem. The good news is that we need not to worry about things that may not happen, but instead live life strong, because most of the time, that note you're worrying about won't even get played today. I'm Andy Kirk.
1: Super Kids.
2: Vision Kids.
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1: Yeah. Well, at least we're all friends again. Hey, has anybody seen the professor?
2: Nope.
1: Wah!
3: Hey, do you like it? I made it entirely out of bamboo and coconuts. Pretty good, huh? Well, climb aboard.
2: Hey, Bob.
1: Yeah, Larry.
2: Next summer, let's just sell lemonade, like everyone else.
1: That sounds like a good idea.
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1: Hey, I'm Eddie, and my favourite Bible verse is Luke 6:31, which says, "Treat people the way that you want them to treat you." That's Luke 6:31. And this is Vision Kids.
2: Vision Kids!

0: got a question. Why did Jesus come down?
1: Abby, that's a great question, and I think we can answer it with a song. Come on, kids, sing along. Jesus came

0: to us.
1: Hey guys, I like your singing.
0: Well, hello. Kids, meet Mr. Donut Man.
2: Hey, Mr. Donut Man.
1: Hello.
2: We were just singing about why Jesus came down to earth.
1: Hey, that's wonderful. Mind if I sing along?
2: Sure.
0: Mr. Donut Man, that would be great.

0: Great singing, everyone.
1: So does that answer the question?
2: Yeah!
0: And that's why God came down to us.
3: This is Vision Kids.
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0: taken. 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And I say I eat what top breeders recommend. No, I do my exercises. You got to practice.
1: G'day, it's Andy Kirk here. There was once a donkey that fell in a large hole. The farmer heard the donkey's braying and he determined that it was too hard to rescue the donkey out of the hole. He called his friends and they started to fill the hole in with dirt. The old donkey got mad, and so would you, because he was stuck in a hole and dirt was raining down on top of him. As the dirt landed on him, he shook it off, and as he did, he stepped up on the new soil under his feet. This continued for over an hour until finally the exhausted donkey stepped out of the hole because the stuff that was supposed to bury him actually helped him. Do you know in life that the same goes for us in the fact that we sometimes get buried and covered in all sorts of mess, but all we need to do is keep shaking it off and step up, just like the donkey did. Keep doing this and you'll rise to the top. I'm Andy Kirk.
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1: Vision!

Hello there. I've been expecting you. I'm John Rhys Davies with Lamplighter Theatre. Welcome to Abingdon Falls. It won't take long till you see why people are drawn to this New England village, where neighbors visit and children play. It's a place of history, mystery, and new beginnings. But first, there's someone you need to meet and something you need to see. His name, Finian Jones. You might say he's a collector, but once you step inside his shop, you'll see he's much, much more. He's a collector of stories from rare books of times long past. So enjoy a cup of Finian's finest blends as he invites you to an unexpected journey, one you are about to experience.

0: Yes, yes, I understand. I'm glad to help out. Oh, and here he comes now. All right. Yeah, I'll let you know how it goes. Thank you so much. Goodbye.
1: Hello, Jeremy. Your mother just called me on the duck here.
2: Hi, Mr. Finian.
0: Oh, a rough day, I understand.
2: Terrible. Horrible. Just awful.
0: Well, any of those three would be enough. You know, I had a friend named Alexander who had a day like that. Why don't you pull up a chair and tell me all about it?
2: Well, it all started when my alarm clock went kaflooey. And I overslept, and my mom got mad at me. Then I missed the bus. Well, actually, I ran after the bus. And I tripped and fell and tore my new jacket, the one Mom just bought for me. And the big school kids were laughing at me. And then it got worser.
0: Got worser?
2: Worser.
0: I think the phrase is more worse.
2: But it was worser than more worse.
0: Oh, I see.
2: We had a pop quiz in math, and I flunked it. And then right before lunch, this bully kid comes up to me and slams me against the lockers. Just for fun. And the teachers blamed me for starting a fight.
0: Oh, Jeremy.
2: But then came the worstest worse of all. More worse than all the other worses. Mom says we're gonna move in 3 weeks. Again. I'm gonna have to say goodbye to my best friend, Jordan. And I'll probably never see him again.
0: Wow, that is worse, huh?
2: So Mom says you're supposed to make me feel better.
0: Well, actually, I'm supposed to help you see better.
2: What?
0: Come with me. Now, please note the sign to your right. Up.
2: Danger. Unavoidable turbulence mixed with unexpected showers of blessings ahead. What does that mean?
0: Let's find out. You know what to do.
2: Open the door?
0: Be my guest.
2: Miss this place. I love the exploratorium.
0: And yet you've only seen a tiny fraction so far. This time, my friend, I am taking you to the very top.
2: Really? Are we taking Rolo?
0: Oh, no. Rolo doesn't go this high, so we're taking that.
2: Oh, the elevator.
0: Oh, that, my friend Jeremy, is no elevator. An elevator goes up and down. Boring. This is the Everylator. It goes everywhere you wish. Up and down and left and right and in parabolic circles when it's showing off and getting fancy. Come on, right this way.
2: It looks just like one of those antique elevators.
0: Complete with an antique operator.
3: I heard that.
0: One with very sharp ears. Jeremy, meet Mr. Jerry Rigsby, my extraordinary engineer and faithful friend. He is the one who invented Rolo, the Everylator, and many, many other amazer-terrifical things.
2: Wow, really?
3: Don't let him fool you, Jeremy. I'm retired, which means I'm tired all over again.
0: Don't let him fool you, Jeremy. He's as fit as a fiddle, and you know how fit those fiddles can get.
3: You give me fits, it's more like it. So are you going to pummel the kid with witty sayings, or are you going to take a ride?
0: Pummel, ride, let's go with a ride. 8th floor west, please.
3: 8th floor west, all aboard!
2: But I thought there were only 7 floors.
0: 7 floors indeed, and 1 roof.
2: Oh, I've always wondered what that big dome thing was up there.
0: Well, let's find out, shall we?
3: Strap on your safety harness, Jeremy.
2: Safety harness?
3: Well, like Finian told you, this is no ordinary elevator. Ever seen an elevator with a steering wheel?
2: No.
3: Hang on. Altimeter, 1200. Longitude, 54 degrees. Latitude, 121 degrees. Horizontal axis, vertical. Cleared for takeoff. And here we go.
0: Oh, that's the Everylator accelerator lever, which means...
3: Approaching West Station.
2: Are we there?
0: Oh, no. That was just the lateral direction.
2: Lateral?
3: Going up. Eight more.
0: Oh, Jeremy, are you still with us?
2: I'm okay.
0: Oh, yes, you are. But you think you're breathless now. Wait till you see what's next. Oh, thank you, Master Rigsby.
3: You got it. This is Everylator 21637, taxiing off Victor Heights.
2: Wow, you can see all of Abington Falls from up here. There's the park, and Lily Lake, and there's my house. Cool!
0: Yes, it is. Now, about this giant dome you were inquiring about, what do you think might be inside?
2: I don't know.
0: The universe, my friend. After you.
2: Thanks.
0: Now, I'll shut the door and let your eyes get used to the nighttime. Look up.
2: Whoa, stars. Millions and millions of stars.
0: Welcome to the Universitarium.
2: Kind of like the planetarium?
0: Oh, much, much more. Yes, every exploratorium should have a Universitarium.
2: Whoa, was that a shooting star?
0: Otherwise known as a meteorite, yes it was. You are looking at a perfect replica of the night sky over Abington Falls.
2: It's...
0: I know. Those were my words exactly. Whenever I'm having a terrible, horrible, awful, worser day like you, this is the place that I come to. When my little world seems out of control at times, I just look up. And I remember that God has a much, much bigger plan than I can ever ask, or think, or imagine. God makes all things work together for good, from infinitesimal electrons to giant stars 800 times bigger than our sun.
2: Whoa.
0: May I please borrow a hair, if you don't mind?
2: Ow!
0: Take a look. The same God who created all those stars and worlds above you is the same God who knows exactly how many hairs you have on your head.
2: Ow. -1.

0: First one to help open my eyes. And maybe it'll open yours as well. Enjoy. We can talk about it later. Under the stars. Bye for now.
1: Bye. The Unexpected Return. Chapter 1. In those unhappy days for France, when its old monarchy had been overthrown and many noble families cast into the depths of misery, there lived on that side of the Rhine a family by the name Erlon.
2: Who is that? Are you expecting anyone?
3: Well, I don't think so. Hide!
2: Are you going to answer it?
3: Go! Who is there?
4: It is me, Jacques.
3: Sir Jacques? Oh, Jacques. What are you doing here?
2: It is so good to see you, Sir Jacques.
5: Hello, Genevieve.
3: Well, why did you come here?
5: It is Thursday, Alexis. I brought you some food.
3: Oh, are you mad? There are people 100 feet from this spot who would murder you on sight.
5: I am not their enemy. I bring food. They can have some if they like.
3: Oh, don't be silly. How did you travel?
5: I walked.
3: Alone?
5: Of course.
3: Ooh, I'm surprised you made it this far. You know that my people hate your people. They believe the rich like you are the reason why they're poor.
5: It's not quite as simple as that.
3: I know. But in the middle of a revolution, it's hard to find rational minds. These are people who have nothing, so they have nothing to lose by killing you.
5: Why me? I'm not a member of the government.
3: No, but you look like them.
5: I should wear a different hat then?
3: How could you be so casual?
5: I am just as horrified by the unrest as you are, but God knows that the poor still need to eat, even in the middle of the unrest. I will not stop doing God's will simply because it is dangerous.
2: Thank you for the food, Jacques. The bread, the cheese, the fruit. You are so generous.
5: You're welcome, Genevieve.
2: We will pray for your safety.
5: I should be going.
3: Wait. Go through the alley in the back and climb into the cart. There's a canvas you can hide under. Then I'll take you back to your home.
5: Thank you.

0: So here, the king orders Jeremiah to be arrested. This was one of the many times when Jeremiah could have lost faith. But does anyone remember what God said to him? You're all very quiet this evening. Charles, you're usually asking all the questions.
1: I'm sorry, Father, but it's a little hard to concentrate on the lesson tonight.
0: Yes, it is.
1: Even Pepin senses the danger. He never sounds like this.
2: Poor Pepin.
3: Lena, you don't look like you're getting any better. Richard?
4: Yes, my lady?
3: Would you go to the well and get Lena some fresh, cool water, please?
4: Yes, my lady.
1: When is the fighting going to end, Father?
0: I don't know, son.
2: It sounds like they're getting closer.
1: And growing in number. I fear the National Guard won't be able to hold them off much longer.
0: Our hope is not in the National Guard. Our protection is in the hands of the Lord. He is our stronghold, our refuge, and our salvation. From violent men, he rescues us. We must continue to pray.
3: Yes, let's pray.
0: Our Heavenly Father, we beseech you to place your hand of protection over us. We do not trust in the power of man, but in your protection. May restraint and civility prevail during this dreadful time in our country's history. We pray for France and all its...
5: Seize the Baron! Out of the way, madam!
6: Come with us, monsieur.
7: Where am I going?
6: Prison.
3: No!
0: So, the National Guard has joined the revolution.
5: King Louis doesn't deserve our protection anymore. Come on!
3: Don't take him!
6: Get out of the way, woman!
3: Please! Please don't take him! Please!
5: Woman, if you don't want your children to be orphans, I would suggest you stand back.
6: Isabel.
5: There are 15 soldiers outside your property who've been instructed to kill anyone who offers up resistance. If I were you, madam, I wouldn't leave the house.
3: But... No! Husband!

0: 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What happened?
1: 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They took Jacques.
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5: What are they going to do to Daddy?
6: Oh, Lena, come here. There's no need to worry.
7: Why did they take him?
6: I don't know, Charles.
7: We have to rescue him. We have to go now.
0: Charles, they are trained soldiers. They wouldn't hesitate to shoot even a boy of your age.
7: Richard, we cannot simply sit here and do nothing.
0: I know what your father would do if you had been the one taken.
7: What?
0: He would pray.
7: Fine, but we still need to do something.
0: Prayer is more powerful than anything we can do.
7: Yes.
0: Yes, God wants us to be willing to act on His behalf. But our first action should always be to pray.
5: What's going to happen to Daddy?
6: Children, would you leave Richard and me alone for a few minutes, please?
5: I don't want to be alone.
6: Go together into the next room. Go and pray now.
5: Yes, Mother.
8: Yes, Mother.
6: Oh, I don't think I can sit here and do nothing either, Richard.
0: But there is nothing we can do, my lady.
6: Jacques is not even a royalist. He is more a friend of the peasant than he is of the king.
0: I know that, but it'll be difficult to convince the rebels to ignore this ivory tower in which you live.
6: I will go to Alexis and Genevieve, or Nicholas, or Pierre. Jacques has given all of them food or money throughout the years whenever they had need. And they know him. They can convince their friends not to harm my husband.
0: Those people have no authority within the ranks of the revolutionaries.
6: This is anarchy.
0: That is why I believe it would be best if we stay here.
6: Why are you trying to convince me not to save my husband?
0: Because it is too dangerous.
6: If your Amelia was in danger, is there anything I could say to hold you back from rescuing her?
0: No, my lady.
6: Please, take care of my children while I'm gone.
0: Why don't you let me go?
6: No, I know Alexis and Genevieve.
0: My brother is a revolutionary. Perhaps I can convince him.
6: Your brother is a fanatic. I'm sorry.
0: No, you're right. It would be difficult to reason with him. Go, I'll take care of the children.
6: Thank you. Taken Jacques? Is Alexis here?
7: No, he's out fighting. Do you know how dangerous it...
6: He's been thrown into prison. Can Alexis convince his people to free him?
7: Alexis has no voice in the revolt.
6: Well, then who does? Genevieve, can you help me in any way?
9: Open the door.
7: Hide, Isabel.
9: Now.
10: I saw a woman on a horse come to the back of your house.
7: A woman?
10: Where is she?
6: It was me.
10: Who are you?
7: She and her husband have helped us and many others. Leave her alone.
10: You're married to that wealthy baron, aren't you?
6: Yes. My name is Isabel, and my husband Jacques has just been thrown into prison.
10: A royalist?
6: No, he's not. In fact, he has been a friend to the poor for many years. He's bought
1: food.
10: Is he fighting in our army?
1: No.
10: Then he is our enemy.
1: He is not. He simply does not think the answer to our problems is senseless killing.
10: Senseless?
1: Your cause is no longer just. You have become barbarians.
7: Isabel, stop.
1: You have turned your hatred for the king into a hatred for everyone. Why would you imprison an innocent man?
10: Hold your tongue.
7: Leave her alone. She is distraught.
10: Taking your horse.
1: No.
10: Perhaps the walk home will help you regain your senses. Oh.
7: He's right. You should get home.
1: I have to help Jacques.
7: You can't. Isabel, go home.
1: Not without my husband.
7: Stop trying to change the things that you have no control over. Start doing the things you can do. Like being a mother.
1: Children? Charles? Nina? Oh no, the soldiers have been here. Richard!
8: Stand back.
1: What have you done with my children?
8: You need to leave this house now.
1: This is my home.
8: Not anymore. We are seizing it as our headquarters.
1: Where are my children?
8: I have seen no children.
1: What have you done with them?
8: They are not here. Now go.
1: Richard! Where are you? Oh, there is Dominic. Dominic!
11: Your ladyship.
1: Dominic, what happened?
11: The soldiers broke in and plundered everything.
1: Oh,
11: they said something about a traitor.
1: But where are my children?
11: Richard escaped with them just before the soldiers broke in.
1: Well, where do they go?
11: Probably to his home. I would take you there, but...
1: That is all right. No, I understand.
11: Be careful, my lady. The rebels are becoming less and less particular about whom they kill.
1: Thank you, Dominic. Take care of yourself.
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0: So what's wrong with her, Doctor?
10: I think Lena's sickness is more than physical.
0: Yes, I suspected as much. The poor girl is frightened out of her mind.
10: Yes, she needs rest and medicine.
0: I will pay whatever it costs.
10: I know this is difficult under the circumstances, Richard, but you must keep Lena calm. The excitement is too much for her. I fear for her life.
0: I will do my best. Amelia, how is Lena now?
16: She's asleep.
0: Good.
17: Is she getting worse?
10: Your sister is going to be fine, Charles. She simply needs rest.
17: I don't know how she can sleep with all that is happening. Shouldn't we be searching for Mother?
16: Charles, it would be very dangerous for any of us to wander outside these walls. The most important thing we can do right now is pray.
17: Yes, pray. That seems to be the only thing we can ever do.
0: Who is it?
18: Isabel!
17: Mother! Charles!
0: My lady, your children are here and unharmed.
1: Oh, thank you, God! Where is my girl?
0: She's in the other room. She's not well.
1: Take me to her.
16: She needs rest, Lady Isabel.
17: Where were you, Mother?
6: I couldn't find anyone who could help me. Richard, you must go to your brother for help.
0: You said it yourself. He will not help us.
6: You must try.
0: Lady Isabel, I need to speak with you in private.
6: Yes, of course.
0: What did you say to the soldiers?
6: I begged them for my husband's life.
0: What else did you say?
6: I don't remember.
0: When the soldiers broke into your house, I hid with the children behind the false wall in the kitchen. I overheard them talking to each other.
6: Well, what did they say?
0: They spoke of you, how you called the rebels senseless and barbaric.
6: I may have said that, yes.
0: Your incendiary words have travelled through the rebel ranks. I am sure they want to capture you and put you into prison as well.
6: But I'm a woman. I thought that...
0: There is no code of honour with these people. They will kill anyone, and for lesser reasons than the words you have spoken against them.
6: So what should I do? Hide here?
0: They will search here. You must flee.
6: Where?
0: Out of France. To Swavia.
6: I know no one in Swavia.
0: It's the safest place. This violence will soon spread far and wide throughout our country.
6: I cannot go without my children.
0: Take Charles.
6: What about Lena?
0: Lena must stay here.
6: What?
0: She is too sick for the trip.
6: I cannot leave her behind.
0: Doctor, would you come here, please?
8: Yes, Richard.
0: Lady Isabel has to leave France. Would you explain why it would not be safe for Lena to travel?
8: Lady Isabel, I'm sorry. It would be very dangerous to take her.
6: Why?
8: The trip would weaken her. It will be cold, damp, and she has not done well with the trauma of the last few days. Any more distress and she... Well, let's just say that if you desire for her to get better, she should not be moved.
6: Are you saying that she could...
8: Yes, it could easily kill her.
6: I won't go without her. I will stay here in hiding.
0: That would put everyone in danger. They will find you and they will imprison my family for hiding you. You must go.
6: Oh, my baby girl.
0: You need to leave now.
6: All right. Charles?
17: Yes, Mother?
6: We have to go.
17: Where?
6: Somewhere else. We need to get away from the fighting.
17: What about Father?
0: I will do everything I can to rescue him, Charles, but your mother is right. You need to go where it's safe.
17: Can I bring Pepin?
6: Your bird?
17: Yes. We brought him with us. I can take him. I can carry him in my pocket. Please, Mother.
6: Yes. Bring Pepin, but we need to leave now.
17: I'll wake up Lena.
6: We can't take your sister.
17: What?
6: She's too sick.
16: We'll look after her.
0: Yes, of course.
6: Oh, thank you. Thank you, Amelia. I will kiss her goodbye, and then we must be off.
0: They're here.
6: Oh, God. They're coming for us?
0: Yes. Isabel, run out the back. Go to the fisherman's wharf at the right. I will meet you there.
17: Mother.
6: Oh, my little Lena.
0: No time. Go.
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0: Row as fast as you can until you get to the other side of the river. Once there, the fog will keep you hidden.
6: You're leaving, but Richard...
0: Please, my lady, go!
6: As fast as you could row, Charles.
10: Over there! It's her!
0: I need a disguise.
16: A very ominous request.
0: I must try to rescue him.
16: From prison? You could be killed!
14: I'm your host, John Rhys Davies. We've enjoyed our visit with you. Come back soon. You're always welcome here at Lamplighter Theatre.
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0: 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We are Vision Kids.
1: My brother lost my favorite toy, which makes me really mad. I want to yell and scream out loud and treat him oh so bad. But then I think of

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1: Hi, I'm Evelyn, and my favourite Bible verse is John 3:16,
2: which says,
1: "For God so loved the world that he gave his one and only Son,
2: that whoever believes in him shall not perish but have eternal life."
1: That's John 3:16,
2: and this is Vision Kids.

0: Hey guys, it's Andy Kirk. One day, Christopher Columbus was at dinner, which a Spanish gentleman had given in his honour, and several people were present who were jealous of the great admiral's success. They sat mocking him, saying, "Anybody can sail across the ocean, and anybody can coast along the islands on the other side, just as you have done. It is the simplest thing in the world." Columbus made no answer, but after a while he took an egg from a dish and said to the company, "Who among you can make this egg stand on its end?" One by one, it was passed around the room and all the gentlemen tried, with no prevail. Then Columbus took the egg and struck its small end gently upon the table so as to break the shell a little, after there was no trouble in making it stand upright. He simply said, "It is the simplest thing in the world, anybody can do it," after he has been shown how. Let me say, don't be someone who sits on the sideline mocking those who are having a go, only to say it was easy after the solution has been presented. But instead, be someone who solves mysteries and reaches the ends of the earth. I'm Andy Kirk.
1: Super Kids.
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0: I don't think we can afford that right now, Junior. How about a ball?
1: Thank you, Dad, for our day, for our trip to the mall, for the time.

0: Commander, the Lord Jesus Christ, has given us our orders of the day. 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